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0: 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You're home in the country. KAAN. Bethany.

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1: Boots off, John Party. There is Chris Matthews, Blake Shelton coming up, giving us a couple of choices here. Either stay country or die trying. Let's see how we do next.
2: 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Lows dip down to about 52 tonight under overcast skies with a chance for showers. Winds out of the east, 8 to 15 miles an hour. Cloudy skies expected again tomorrow. Chance for showers. High temperatures reach up to 66. Chance of rain showers tomorrow night. Lows around 54. Overcast skies. I'm staff meteorologist Derek Height. Currently, it's 63 degrees.
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0: Here's a look at your weather forecast powered by weatherology.com. Lows dip down to about 52 tonight under overcast skies with a chance for showers. East winds 8 to 15 miles an hour. Cloudy skies again tomorrow, chance for showers. High temperatures reach up to 66. Chance of rain showers tomorrow night. Lows dip down to about 54. Cloudy skies expected. I'm staff meteorologist Derek Height. Currently, it's 63 degrees.
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0: Hey, Jackson Dean here, and my new song, Make a Liar, is out now. Y'all go check it out.
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0: Don't Tell on Me is new country from Jason Aldean. My name is Chris Matthews, throwing some good news out into your world. So this is very cool. A 99-year-old Texas woman recently set a Guinness World Record as the oldest person ever to crowd surf. Now, Pauline. 99-year-old Pauline, she was taped at the Austin County Fairgrounds. She was crowd surfing during a concert. Concert goers had her on a stretcher above their heads. They passed her off, you know, among themselves. And I'm glad the stretcher was involved, because at 99, you know, doing a little bit of crowd surfing, that's a pretty good way to break a hip.
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20: 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Lows dip down to about 52 tonight under overcast skies with a slight chance of rain showers. Winds out of the east, 8 to 15 miles an hour. Chance for showers tomorrow. High temperatures reach up to 66. Cloudy skies expected. Chance for showers tomorrow night. Lows level off around 54. Overcast. I'm staff meteorologist Derek Height. Right now, 61.
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Easy to Love is new country from Dustin Lynch. My name is Chris Matthews. Happy to be finishing things up with you on this Thursday. It's the Everything on Sale Memorial Day event from Sleep Number. 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

0: Sleepless in a hotel room. He is Luke Holmes. I am Chris Matthews. Happy end of Thursday. Congratulations. Just making it this far is a massive accomplishment. We're going to do a little bit of collab action, okay? Luke Bryan teaming up with your buddy George Burge in a new song called Ride, Ride, Ride. That's on the way after some good vibes from Chris Jansen.
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0: Ride, ride, George Burge with Luke Bryan, Chris Matthews. Why he call you darling, Chase Matthew. 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
8: 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Lows dip down to about 52 tonight under overcast skies with a slight chance of rain showers. Winds out of the east, 8 to 15 miles an hour. Chance for showers tomorrow. High temperatures reach up to 66. Cloudy skies expected. Chance for showers tomorrow night. Lowest level off around 54. Overcast. I'm staff meteorologist Derek Height. Right now, 61.
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0: the most expensive summer at the gas pump in years. AAA reports the average price for a gallon of gas in Louisiana now sits at $4.05, lower than the national average, but too high for this boater there.
1: We're spending a lot more money to fill it up. I can go drop a $100 bill in there and it give me half a tank barely. You know, that's killing me. That's killing what I love to do.
0: Polls show college grads are pessimistic about the job market.
2: Young college grads, let's say 22 to 27 year olds, they are experiencing a higher unemployment rate. Like right now, we have a 4.3% rate. And the young grads are in the fives.
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When you want to know what's going on down on the farm, join Ken every weekday for state and regional market reports to let you know the latest commodity prices.

0: Love that one. It's new from Luke Combs. I am Chris Matthews. Happy to be hanging with you. And just some real terrible behavior from a West Falls, Texas man named James, who was arrested for assault with a container of Arby's au jus sauce. 49-year-old man, old enough to know better, walked into the restaurant and asked to use the phone. Manager's like, what? That's not something that happens anymore. He said, no. So, because he was refused, James picked up a container of au jus and threw it in the kitchen. Splattered, hit an employee. Manager called 911. James booked it. Officers tracked him down, charged him with assault, criminal mischief, and overall just being too saucy.
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14: 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Lows dip down to about 52 tonight under overcast skies with a slight chance of rain showers. Winds out of the east, 8 to 15 miles an hour. Chance for showers tomorrow. High temperatures reach up to 66. Cloudy skies expected. Chance for showers tomorrow night. Lows level off around 54 overcast. I'm staff meteorologist Derek Height. Currently 60.
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0: It's true. We do like to take the high road. However, we still got some friends in low places. Heck, we play country music for everybody.
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0: Don't We Latest from Morgan Wallen. I'm Chris Matthews. New Country from Kenny Chesney as we carry on through the end of Thursday. Carry On is on the way.
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8: Here's a look at your weather forecast powered by Weatherology.com. Lows dip down to about 52 tonight under overcast skies with a slight chance of rain showers. Winds out of the east, 8 to 15 miles an hour. Chance for showers tomorrow. High temperatures reach up to 66. Cloudy skies expected. Chance for showers tomorrow night. Lows level off around 54. Overcast.
9: 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Currently 60.
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4: If you're just tuning into the Late Show, you missed a lot. 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
2: 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A bit of history from CBS News correspondent Mark Strassman.
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9: People are packed in at Union Station in Washington, D.C., and this traveler headed to New York City says he is not driving.
10: I take train primarily. It's the way to get around Manhattan, but even down here, I try to take the metro.
9: This woman says...
11: Cars out unless we absolutely need.
9: That's because...
11: We just filled up the tank, and it was over $70.
9: It used to cost around $50. Allison Keyes, CBS News, Washington.
2: The U.S. is restricting traveling from the part of Africa where the Ebola outbreak is. Correspondent Ian Lee reports from Detroit, where a plane from Paris was not allowed to land.
12: A mistaken passenger caused travel chaos Wednesday after Air France boarded an individual from the Congo on a flight from Paris to Detroit, according to U.S. officials.
13: We can't have Ebola cases coming here. So you saw we're now not allowing people to come in.
12: U.S. entry restrictions aimed at limiting the spread of Ebola forced the plane to divert to Montreal.
2: This is CBS News.
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0: Party with Morgan Wallen, Eric Church, and Tim McGraw. 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
4: Here's a look at your weather forecast, powered by Weatherology.com. Overcast skies overnight with a slight chance for showers. Lows level off around 52. Easterly winds 8 to 15 miles an hour. Chance of rain showers Friday. High temperatures reach up to 66. Cloudy skies. Chance for showers Friday night. Lows level off around 54. Overcast. I'm staff meteorologist Derek Height. Currently 61.
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22: 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Overcast skies overnight with a slight chance for showers. Lows level off around 52. Easterly winds 8 to 15 miles an hour. Chance of rain showers Friday. High temperatures reach up to 66. Cloudy skies. Chance for showers Friday night. Lows level off around 54. Overcast. I'm staff meteorologist Derek Height. Currently 61.
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0: just how long a country mile actually is? Well, we don't know either. But maybe this song will help clear things up.
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We got the subdivision all mapped out. It'll sit right here on this land, and you could leave town a rich man. And he said, boys, whatever you're offering, it won't be enough.

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Well, you better be. Otherwise, we're not doing our job. You're home in the country. KAAN. 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

0: It's George Burge, a little help from Luke Bryan. Ride, ride, ride. I'm Rich Krieger. Another hour's worth of great country music on the way. We'll kick it off with Darius Rucker next.
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2: Here's a look at your weather forecast, powered by Weatherology.com. Overcast skies overnight with a slight chance for showers. Lows level off around 52. Easterly winds 8 to 15 miles an hour. Chance of rain showers Friday. High temperatures reach up to 66. Cloudy skies. Chance for showers Friday night. Lows level off around 54. Overcast. I'm staff meteorologist Derek Height. Currently, it's 60 degrees.

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0: heard in the case of country music versus any other music on the radio. 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

0: That's Chris Jansen, Me and a Beer. I'm Rich Krieger. Luke Combs up next.
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2: Here's a look at your weather forecast, powered by Weatherology.com. Overcast skies overnight with a slight chance for showers. Lows level off around 52. Easterly winds 8 to 15 miles an hour. Chance of rain showers Friday. High temperatures reach up to 66. Cloudy skies. Chance for showers Friday night. Lows level off around 54. Overcast. I'm staff meteorologist Derek Height. Right now, 59.
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We, the judge and jury, find that those other stations are guilty of not playing good music. Yeah. 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K-A-A-N.

saw the old man's face. Front page obituary. He was a millionaire. He left his fortune to some guy he barely knew. His kids were mad as hell.

0: Jason Aldean with Don't Tell on Me. I'm Rich Krieger. Tyler Hubbard coming up next.
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2: 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Lows dip down to about 52 overnight under cloudy skies. Winds out of the east, 5 to 10 miles an hour. Cloudy skies expected again Friday. Slight chance of rain showers. High temperatures reach up to 70. Mainly cloudy skies expected Friday night. Slight chance for showers. Lows level off around 55. I'm staff meteorologist Derek Height. Right now, 59.

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1: 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You're home in the country. KAAN. 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

0: Vincent Mason with Wish You Well. I'm Rich Krieger. The latest single from Ella Langley, Be Her, is up next.
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2: Here's a look at your weather forecast powered by weatherology.com. Lows dip down to about 52 overnight under cloudy skies. Winds out of the east, 5 to 10 miles an hour. Cloudy skies expected again Friday. Slight chance of rain showers. High temperatures reach up to 70. Mainly cloudy skies expected Friday night. Slight chance for showers. Lows level off around 55. I'm staff meteorologist Derek Height. Currently 58.
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1: 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Here, raise a game player. Better do yourself a favor.
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0: Country music's got you covered. You're home in the country. KAAN. Bethany.

That's Riley Green with Change My Mind. I'm Rich Krieger. Coming up, Kenny Chesney still making country music history. Right now, here's Keith Urban.

0: 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Otherwise, we're not doing our job.
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0: That's Alexandra Kay, Straight for the Heart. I'm Rich Krieger. Ella Langley, Choosing Texas, next.
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1: Here's a look at your weather forecast powered by Weatherology.com. Lows dip down to about 52 overnight under cloudy skies. Winds out of the east, 5 to 10 miles an hour. Cloudy skies expected again Friday. Slight chance of rain showers. High temperatures reach up to 70. Mainly cloudy skies expected Friday night. Slight chance for showers. Lows level off around 55. I'm staff meteorologist Derek Height. Currently, it's 57 degrees.

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4: Here's a look at your weather forecast powered by weatherology.com. Slight chance of rain showers today, otherwise cloudy skies. High temperatures reach up to 70. Southeast winds 8 to 15 miles an hour. Slight chance of rain showers tonight. Lows level off around 55, mainly cloudy. Sunshine mixed with clouds at times tomorrow. Slight chance for storms. High temperatures reach up to 74. I'm Staff Meteorologist Derek Height. Currently 58.

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9: 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Slight chance of rain showers today, otherwise cloudy skies. High temperatures reach up to 70. Southeast winds 8 to 15 miles an hour. Slight chance of rain showers tonight. Lows level off around 55, mainly cloudy. Sunshine mixed with clouds at times tomorrow. Slight chance for storms. High temperatures reach up to 74. I'm Staff Meteorologist Derek Height. Currently 58.
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0: Hey y'all, this is Blake Shelton. Pause this Memorial Day weekend to remember the brave men and women who have made the ultimate sacrifice.
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6: 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Slight chance of rain showers today, otherwise cloudy skies. High temperatures reach up to 70. Southeast winds 8 to 15 miles an hour. Slight chance of rain showers tonight. Lows level off around 55, mainly cloudy. Sunshine mixed with clouds at times tomorrow. Slight chance for storms. High temperatures reach up to 74. I'm staff meteorologist Derek Height. Currently 58.
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2: NBC News Radio, I'm Michael Kastner. An aircraft carrier strike group in the Caribbean is not being used to intimidate Cuba, according to President Trump. Trump said they want to help Cuba.
3: Other presidents have looked at this for 50, 60 years doing something, and it looks like I'll be the one that does it, so we'd be happy to do it. We want to open it up to Cuban Americans where they can go back and help.
2: While speaking from the Oval Office on Thursday, Trump was asked about the USS Nimitz entering the region this week. Trump said he wants to provide Cuba with humanitarian aid. The president says 5,000 troops will go to Poland after all. Trump made the announcement on social media Thursday and said the deployment was based on the successful election of the now president of Poland, Karol Nawrocki. The announcement follows an unexpected move by Pentagon Chief Pete Hegseth earlier this month to scrap sending troops to Poland, a move that was criticized by both parties. And the president isn't counting on the Supreme Court when it comes to birthright citizenship. More from Mark Mayfield.
4: Trump spoke from the Oval Office.
3: This decision by the Supreme Court is a very big one. They'll probably rule against me because they seem to like doing that.
4: The High Court is expected to issue its ruling in the case this summer. Trump signed an executive order his first day back in office that ended birthright citizenship for children born to parents in the U.S. illegally or temporarily. Trump said if the Supreme Court rules against him, they will have done the country a great disservice. Opponents argued that it goes against the Constitution's 14th Amendment granting automatic citizenship to children born in the U.S.
2: 41-year-old NASCAR legend Kyle Busch is dead. Busch passed away Thursday of a sudden and undisclosed illness. Tributes have been pouring in from other racing stars, including Denny Hamlin, who called Busch one of NASCAR's fiercest drivers. Ricky Stenhouse Jr. posted, "Rest easy, Rowdy." Michael Kastner, NBC News Radio.
5: July corn up 2.5 at 464 and 3 quarters. September up 2 and 3 quarters at 471 and a quarter. December up 3 at 488. July soybeans up 6 and a quarter at 1200 and a half. August up 6 and a quarter at 1199 and 3 quarters. November up 6 and a half at 1193 and a quarter. July Chicago wheat up 2.5 at 650. September up 2.5 at 663 and a half. December up 3 and a quarter at 684. June live cattle down 412 at 249.15. August down 595 at 239.35. October down 582 at 230.95. August feeder cattle down 925 at 356.52. September down 925 at 353.37. October down 925 at 349.62. June lean hogs down 215 at 95.12. July down 195 at 100.02. August down 160 at 100.22. The Dow is up 276 points at 50,285. With this look at your markets, I'm Kaylin Lair on TFN The Farm Net.
6: It's true, we do like to take the high road. I'ma take the high road, take the high road, take the high road. However, we still got some friends in low places. Heck, we play country music for everybody. Your home in the country, KAAN, Bethany.

Tucker Whitmore and Brunette. Steve Harmon, we're playing a lot of Ella Langley music and Morgan Wallen. What happens if they get together? Coming up after Candy Chestnut.

0: Langley, Morgan Wallen together. I can't love you anymore. It's Steve Harmon. I'm still shocked by the news I have to give you. If you haven't heard, Kyle Busch, the younger brother of Kurt Busch, has passed away at 41. I first heard word yesterday they had taken him to a hospital and he had a severe illness. Well, I thought, well, that's the perfect place. He'll give. And then by 5:30, just a simple NASCAR note that Kyle had passed away. I don't have much more than that. I'm just wrecked by that news.
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14: Here's a look at your weather forecast powered by Weatherology.com. Slight chance of rain showers today, otherwise cloudy skies. High temperatures reach up to 70. Southeast winds 8 to 15 miles an hour. Slight chance of rain showers tonight. Lows level off around 55, mainly cloudy. Sunshine mixed with clouds at times tomorrow. Slight chance for storms. High temperatures reach up to 74. I'm staff meteorologist Derek Height. Currently, it's 55 degrees.

0: us how long a country mile actually is? Well, we don't know either. But maybe this song will help clear things up. 95.5 Regional Radio, KAAN.
1: And good morning. We are at 6:30 now at Regional Radio. Weather forecast for the day today is calling for some mostly cloudy weather. We will have a slight chance of some showers. It'll be possible between noon and 3 today. And a high temperature that is going to be at 70 degrees. There'll be a chance of some showers. It'll be possible overnight tonight. It's about 20% tonight, tomorrow, or I should say today, tonight, and then for tomorrow, about a 20% chance as well. And a high for tomorrow, about 74 degrees. We'll get up to a high temperature by Memorial Day. That'll be at 84 degrees. And then it'll get unsettled again beginning on Tuesday night, continuing into Thursday with chances of rain for now that are anywhere from about 30 to 40%. There is rain evident well to our south at this time. Nothing in the immediate area. We'll have more on your weather forecast also that'll be upcoming shortly. This newscast is presented by Hearing Care Partners. Missouri Department of Transportation says crews with the department closed Route U south of Maryville on Thursday to repair a culvert that will now need to be replaced for the time, and the timeline of the reopening date will be provided when the delivery of the new culvert is then determined. It means that motorists will need to seek an alternate route, with Route U closed between northbound US 71 and Jet Road, closed until further notice. Harrison County held their law day on Wednesday in associate court. 43-year-old J. Lee Thomas, a

0: He pleaded guilty to a count of no valid license and received 1 year in jail, pleaded guilty to misdemeanor domestic assault and received 1 year in jail, and pleaded guilty to felony operating a vehicle on a highway without a valid license, third and subsequent offense, and received 4 years in the Department of Corrections. Those sentences were suspended to probation. Sentences will be served consecutively. The Kansas City man facing felony tampering and first-degree drug distribution charges had no change made in his bond. 22-year-old Danny Boy Manier of Kansas City accused of operating a vehicle without a license or without the owner's consent and possession of fentanyl on the premise of the Harrison County Jail. The bond was unchanged at $250,000. Another court appearance is planned for June 25th. 43-year-old Justin Begley of Canesville pleaded guilty to three counts of animal neglect and abandonment in Harrison County after he was charged when the Harrison County law enforcement found dogs living in deplorable living conditions at a residence in Canesville. He was sentenced to 30 days in confinement for each count. He'll receive credit for the time served. Detroit Cruz Linthicum of Bethany also had probation revoked tied to an operation of a motor vehicle charge. His 180-day sentence will be imposed. Harrison County Circuit Law Day was held on Thursday. 42-year-old David Timothy Shedd of Sharpsburg, Maryland, had probation extended for charges dating back to 2021 that included second-degree assault, special victim, tampering with a motor vehicle, and resisting arrest, stemming back to an incident in May of 2021 with the Missouri State Highway Patrol. 57-year-old Jonathan Oscar Strange pleaded guilty to felony non-support and received a suspended sentence to 5 years probation and was ordered to pay $350 monthly payments. 42-year-old Elizabeth Perkins of Bethany pleaded guilty to felony assault and received a suspended imposition of a sentence to 5 years probation. 48-year-old Stephen D. Taylor, or Stephen D. Elliott of Trenton, received a suspended imposition of a sentence for a felony charge of driving while revoked, operating a vehicle in a careless and imprudent manner, and misdemeanor failing to maintain financial responsibility. And 24-year-old Tayton Reed Bavarez of Bethany pleaded guilty to two counts of operating a motor vehicle without a license and will be paying $300 for each count of the Law Enforcement Restitution Fund and received a suspended imposition of sentence of 5 years probation. The One Body NTA Ambulance District and the Big Creek Ambulance District Board approved the resolution that will place a question on the April 4th ballot before voters, which will ask voters to approve a 1.5-cent sales tax and use tax increase. The board approved the idea of creating the financing issue during an April meeting. The 1.5-cent sales tax increase would create a 1-cent sales tax in total for the ambulance district and would cover funding necessary to provide a third ambulance crew to serve the Eagleville area. Ballot language must be received by the Harrison County Clerk's Office by next Wednesday for issues to be on the August ballot. The meeting on Wednesday night also included what messaging is needed to explain the reasoning behind the ballot proposal. In April, the board received information that the increased sales tax would provide a projected $840,000 in new revenue. The cost to add an additional crew to the district is projected at $500,000 for salary and training if the crew is to include an ALS crew and include a paramedic. At this point, the ambulance board is planning a special meeting on June 4th to go over the messaging. After the meeting, there will be open forums that are intended to provide information for the consideration of the measure. Those forums will be in Pattonsburg, Eagleville, and Bethany, and more would be planned if deemed necessary. Another action, the ambulance district board reviewed the agreement with the Harrison County Community Hospital for patient transport on the hospital's moving day. That'll be on June 24th. The ambulance district will present that figure now to the hospital. The charge is necessary since taxing entities are not allowed to provide free service to one another. A Sheridan driver was taken to the hospital after a two-vehicle accident east of Maryville in Nottoway County on Thursday evening. Missouri State Highway Patrol reports that a 17-year-old Maryville driver was eastbound on Highway 136 at Route EE, 2 miles east of Maryville, and was hit from behind by a vehicle driven by an 18-year-old male from Sheridan. The Maryville driver's vehicle went off the side of the roadway, struck a ditch, and came to rest on its wheels. The other vehicle stayed in the roadway. The Sheridan 18-year-old driver was taken to the hospital with minor injuries. The accident was reported just after 6:30 on Thursday evening. Two patrol troopers and the Nottoway County Sheriff's Department investigated the accident. Ward County School Board members agreed to allow senior students an opportunity to purchase a senior parking space for the year and paint it to personalize it. The action was taken during their May board meeting. Only Ward County High School seniors will have the option to purchase a senior parking space for $50, but $25 of that cost will be a deposit that will be returned when the parking spot is returned to being painted black. At the end of the year, contracts will be signed by the students and their parents or guardians. The upkeep of the space will be the responsibility of the student. The morning of August 11th and the evening of August 12th have been designated as the times that parking spaces can be painted. There will be some other guidelines that will need to be followed by students that are addressed in the contract. The intent of the idea is to allow student expression through positive artwork to beautify the campus and also to build school spirit. Worth County board members agreed to continue sixth graders to participate in junior high softball, basketball, and track for the upcoming year. The district estimates that 23 junior high boys will be participating in basketball, and with the sixth grade included, there'd be 16 girls without sixth grade, 21 with sixth grade participating in junior high basketball. There would be 16 girls without sixth grade and 21 with sixth grade students participating in junior high softball. Board members approved their participation in the federal meal program for the next year, and they set meal prices with lunchtime solutions. That contract covered a one-year time frame. Green Beverland was approved as Worth County's rooted advisor within the Missouri Career Advising Initiative. That program's intended to allow rural high school students to receive services from an advisor in their consideration for future success after high school graduation. Worth County will participate in the Make 48 Innovation Experience for high school students. That grant funding program is designed to allow students to solve real world problems and pitch those product ideas based on their market potential. Worth County agreed to a contract with the Area Cooperative for Educational Services, amended the year's budget, and approved the CSIP score achieved by the Worth County District. And the district did receive 42 of the possible 42 points in the CSIP. 100% of the district's buses also passed the Highway Patrol's inspection. Trisha Ross was hired as an additional second grade teacher for the 26-27 school year. Angie Lamb was also approved as a route bus driver for the 26-27 school year. 6:39 is their time at Regional Radio. 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
0: In Erie funeral notices, the funeral services for 81-year-old ABJ Hochstedler will be at 9 a.m. this morning at the John Troyer residence of Jamesport. The arrangements are under the care of the Stith Funeral Home of Jamesport. Funeral services for 84-year-old Gary Hammer will be at 10 o'clock this morning at the Robertson Funeral Home of King City. Burial follows in the King City Cemetery. And memorials can be made at the Branson Christian Church at 213 South Commercial Street, Branson 65616. Online condolences can be left at robertsonfuneralhome.com. Graveside service for 63-year-old Guilford resident Kip Raymond Kelso will be between 1 and 2 this afternoon at the Weatherman Cemetery in Guilford. Bram Funeral Home in charge of the arrangements. Memorial graveside services and interment for Roy Gilmore will be at 11 o'clock Saturday at the Bethel Cemetery of Mercer County. And memorials can be made at the Bethel Church in care of the Robertson Funeral Home in Bethany. Celebration of life for 80-year-old Gloria Parshall Leitner will be at 11 o'clock until 2 p.m. on Saturday at the Little Red Schoolhouse of Claremont. Memorial contributions are suggested to the Fairfax Community Church Equipment Cemetery Price Funeral Home and Charity Arrangements. Funeral services for 69-year-old Bethany resident Jack Doobie will be at 3 o'clock on Saturday at the Stith Funeral Home. Family to receive friends between 1 and 3 on Saturday at the Stith Funeral Home in Gallatin. Burial follows in the Miriam Cemetery, and memorials are suggested to the Missouri Heritage Hunting Federation in care of the funeral home. Arrangements are under the care of the direction of the Stith Funeral Home in Gallatin. Celebration of life for 76-year-old Danny Ray Dale will be Tuesday at 10:30 at the New Salem Cemetery of Davis City. Memorial funds been established in his name for his family to be decided later. Armstrong Funeral Home in charge of the arrangements. More information can be found at armstrongfh.com. Memorial Mass for 95-year-old John Gerald Jerry Schieber will be at 10 on Wednesday at the St. Columba Catholic Church. Burial will be in the St. Columba Catholic Cemetery. Military honors will be held in the Tri-C American Legion 464. We'll hold those services following the Memorial Mass. A parish rosary will be at 6 o'clock on Tuesday at St. Columba Church. Family to receive friends after the rosary until 7:30. Bram Funeral Home is in charge of the arrangements. Service for 85-year-old Theanna Simpson will be at 11 o'clock Wednesday at the Armstrong Funeral Home of Mount Air. Open visitation 3 until 8 on Tuesday at the Armstrong Funeral Home of Mount Air. The visitation with a family present between 10 and 11 Wednesday at the Armstrong Funeral Home of Mount Air. Memorial service for 80-year-old Maryville resident Michael Dan O'Neill will be at 11:15 on Friday, May 29th at the First United Methodist Church in Maryville under the care of the Price Funeral Home. The family to receive friends from 10:30 until 11:15. At the church. It is 6:43 at Regional Radio. Rain chances will be increasing to maybe 40% to 60% into the morning and early afternoon, mainly west of US 65 highway. For tomorrow afternoon, showers and storms could be developing along a cold front. The best chances, though, look to reside in the southeastern portions of the area that is covered by the National Weather Service. Weather forecast is calling for a mostly cloudy day for our region today. And high temperature that's going to be up to about 70 degrees. There's a 20% chance of some afternoon showers, so it'll be possible between 1 and 3. And winds will be out of the southeast at 8 to 11 miles an hour and gusts as high as 20. Tonight, chance of a shower thunderstorm overnight, mostly cloudy with a low down to 55. Winds will be out of the southeast at 5 to 10 and calm after midnight. Saturday's forecast, slight chance of a shower thunderstorm in the afternoon, partly sunny with a high temperature 74 and northwest winds that will be at 5 to 7. Saturday night, mostly cloudy with a low 52, northwest winds at about 5. Sunday's forecast, sunny and 79 for a high with east-southeast winds at 5. Sunday night then calls for clear conditions with a low down to 55. Memorial Day calls for sunshine with a high that will be at 83, and Monday night mostly clear with a low down to 60. Tuesday, sunny, 83 degrees for a high. There could be a chance of showers, so it'll be possible on Tuesday night. Maybe 30% on Tuesday night, partly cloudy with a low down to 62. Wednesday, there's a 50% chance of a shower thunderstorm and sunny with a high temperature of 80. Wednesday night, a 50% chance of a shower or thunderstorm at a low down to 64 degrees. Then Thursday's forecast is calling for a chance of a shower thunderstorm and partly sunny with a high temperature that'll be at 81 degrees. High temperature yesterday at the Hundley Whaley Weather Station in Albany was at 65 degrees, 5:37 p.m. And the low temperature was reported at 53 degrees at 5:17 a.m. yesterday morning. And the current temperature at Hundley Whaley right now is at 59 degrees. Temperature also reported at the Lamoni Municipal Airport, 56 degrees, overcast conditions, humidity 87%, winds are light down to the east, and barometer is at 29.97. And the reported temperature also in Bethany right now is at 58 degrees. Some of the other temperatures around the region: Creston reporting overcast conditions and 57 degrees. Des Moines, overcast and 56. Kansas City reporting overcast conditions and 61. Kirksville, overcast and 58 degrees. And Omaha reporting overcast conditions and 56. And St. Joseph reporting some overcast conditions and also at 60 degrees right now. That is a check of your weather information on regional radio. And our time is at 6:36. We will have a sports check that'll be coming up for you next.
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0: 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It was a pretty good first day for the Mount Air girls track team at the Iowa Track and Field Championships at Drake Stadium in Des Moines. Mount Air was able to qualify Emma Reynolds in the 200 meters. She and Aubrey Shields combined to get 11 points in the 400 meters. And Emily Knox was able to score also in the shot put. Emily Knox threw 37.5 to place sixth in the shot put. And then Emma Reynolds placed second in the 400 meters in 57.64. And Aubrey Shields goes sixth, their teammate, in 58.93 for another 11 points for Mount Air. Some of the other first day results included Central Decatur's girls qualifying with the second best time overall, first in their heat after going 108 in the shuttle hurdle relay. Bedford did not qualify. They were 16th best out of the 24. Kinsey Prunty of Wayne finished 19th at 11:26.56 in the 3,000 meters. Emma Reynolds was the first place time in the 200 meters, qualifying at 25:39. Ella Whitney of Wayne did not qualify. Mackenzie Menifee of Lennox did not qualify. They went 11th and 18th, respectively. Drayden Thompson of Mount Air was able to go a personal best, didn't qualify for the final in the 200 meters in 22:96. The Mount Air girls run 10:14.68 in the 4x8. That was good enough for 12th place. In the 100-meter preliminaries, Mackenzie Menifee of Lennox ran 13:32. That was 16th overall. And Caden Hoffman of Lennox was disqualified in the boys' 400 meters. In the 1A shuttle hurdle relay for the boys, Bedford goes sixth to qualify, 101.28. Lennox does qualify, 102.13. Mount Air goes 18th, or I should say 11th, but did not qualify in 102.5. Mission Track and Field Championships are going to be held today, along with the second day of the Iowa Track and Field Championships. It'll be field events that will start at 9 o'clock at Jefferson City High School. Braden Combs, Wyatt Hill of Ward County, and Bo Usry of Princeton will be competing in the Class 1 boys pole vault. Emma Canoy of Hamilton will be heading a pretty loaded Hamilton team, and she'll be competing the high jump in Class 2 girls. Boys discus in Class 3 will have Mace McKim of Maryville in that early section of field events. At 9:30, boys pole vault will have Marshall Holtzclaw of South Harrison competing. He looks like he's a high medal favorite according to the qualifying efforts. In the Class 3 girls long jump, Miley Amy of Maryville will compete. Boys triple jump will include Gavin Humphrey of Pattonsburg, Grady Gokul of Platte Valley, and Wyatt Mays of North Harrison in Class 1. Lupe Vahikite of Trenton will be competing in the Class 2 girls shot put. And the Class 1 girls javelin will include Chloe Speary of Gilman City, Zoe Redmond of North Andrew, Ella Myracorth of Rockport, Kinsley Alden of Newtown Harris. Gallatin, Stanbury, King City, and South Holt will be running in the 4x8 relay, one of the first events on the track. That'll be run as a final. Trenton and Penny will be running in the boys 4x8 relay. And then we'll be into the qualifying, as qualifying is being done for the hurdles races in both the 100 and 300 for girls and 110 and 300 for boys. Qualifying also in the 100, 200, and 400 meters will qualify the relays from the 4x1 up to the 4x4. Some of the other field events that will be contested, boys class 3 pole vault, including Brady Shepherd of Maryville at 1 o'clock, Annabelle Gardner of Pattonsburg, Elamira Korth of Rockport in the class 1 girls long jump, Jared Cooley of Penny in the class 2 boys triple jump at 1 o'clock, and Avery Gregg of Gilman City, Zoe Chambers of Stanbury running in the girls 1600 meter. That'll be run as a final at 1:15. Chloe Sperry of Gilman City, Annie Martin of Princeton, Annabelle Gardner of Pattonsburg running in, or will be competing in the high jump at 3:30, and Sophia Redmond of Maysville competing in the Class 2 girls long jump at 4 o'clock. Girls shot put will include Elena Evans of Stanbury at 4 o'clock. 800 meters being run as a final, including Avery Gregg of Gilman City, Parker Evans of Stanbury, Maverick Seibert of North Andrew running in the 3,200 meters. In Class 1 boys, just after 5, and Riker Hackett of Maryville will be running in the Class 3 boys 3,200 meters. And the 4x4 qualifying will be the finishing qualification event on the evening. High school baseball from yesterday finishes up. Meadville over DeKalb 11-1, finishing up with district play. And Meadville wins Class 1 District 14. Mid-Buchanan over West Platte 9-2 to win Class 3 District 16. And Benton over Chillicothe to win Class 4 District 16. 6-2 was the final. Katie Vandermark of Graceland goes ninth in the hammer throw at the NAI National Track and Field Championships, throwing 52.19 meters or 172 feet and 8 inches. 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
1: 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Most of us don't think of the state of Illinois as a major coal mining region. However, in the 1800s and early 1900s, this was a place where miners extracted coal from the ground and often had little to show for doing so. In 1898, it resulted in a strike that is still remembered today. The story is this edition of the American Countryside.
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1: Michael Catchmar's parents came to South Central Illinois to work in the coal mines.
6: Over the years, I grew up here, and when as a little boy, I even went down in some of the mines before they closed.
1: The mines in this area were about 300 feet below ground.
6: It's unbelievable, the coal that's here. The coal is sometimes in 8-foot seams of solid coal. You know, whereas some parts of the country, it's 3 or 4 feet. The guys got to crawl around on their hands and knees to dig it.
1: Coal mining has diminished in the area, but in the late 1800s, there was a major use for the coal mined here.
6: We forget that the steam engines needed so much coal. So many times the railroads would open up the coal mines for their own support.
1: In 1898, the United Mine Workers were on strike at most of the mines in central and southern Illinois. Gradually, many of those mines settled with the workers, but not all, including one here in the town of Verdun.
6: The owner of the mine in Verdun, Illinois, he says, heck with you people. You can stay out for a million years as far as I'm concerned, and I'll bring in replacement workers.
1: The mine owner set about replacing the workers who were on strike.
6: He had down in Alabama, they asked for black guys to come up here because there was many coal miners down there. And they told him, just bring your tools. You come on up to Illinois and we got work for you.
1: What happened when the train arrived in town is a tragedy still remembered here today. That chapter of the story, next time as we travel the countryside in Verdun, Illinois. I'm Andrew McCrae.

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3: Reminder, Stanbury Community Veteran has their Romp Like Mrs. Roper 5K that is planned for tomorrow at 8 a.m. The idea is to dress like a Roper character from the television program Three's Company or later the Ropers, and then participate in a 5K in some capacity with a walk, run, or romp. Every Roper will receive a free martini glass run favor. There'll also be a best dressed Roper character contest. It'll include a $5 entry fee, and the goal is to provide the best lookalike for a Roper character. The winner will receive 100% of the contest entry fees. That'll be $5 for each individual. The run will begin at 8 a.m. at the H&B Bank on Saturday. You can register on race day. The Stanbury Community Betterment has more information. American Legion and VFW Post 2176 will have a memorial service on Monday at 10:30 at the Miriam Cemetery of Bethany. State Representative Macy Christensen will be speaking at that event. 8th Annual Gear Grinders Car, Motorcycle, and Tractor Show is part of the New Hampton Festival on Saturday, June 6th. Registration to open at 8 a.m. with the voting ending at noon. Awards will be given out at 1 o'clock. The entry fee is $10 per vehicle with one class per entry. Dash plaques will be given out for the first 50 entries. New Hampton Festival raises money for the New Hampton Betterment Club. Other events include 1950s Kids Dress-Up Contest, a 50-50 drawing, a bounce house, and kids rides available. Will also be a swap meet and vendors throughout the day. The New Hampton Betterment Club will be serving breakfast and lunch. Those wishing more information can call area code 816-244-9356. Third Annual Light for the Lost Missions Bethany First Assembly of God Car Show is planned on Saturday, June 13th. Registration 8 until 11 with a show from 11 until 3 at 22311 East Highway 136 in Bethany, or a quarter mile east of Taco Bell on Highway 136. Cars, motorcycles, and tractors are all welcome. There'll be a free will donation hog roast from 11 until 1, a 50-50 drawing, door prizes every hour, and Mercy's Bridge Band will be live in concert. Those with questions can call area code 816-564-3562 or 660-868-2280. The Grand City Christian Church has a fundraiser for their 1816 Fellowship Hall, and they are providing a drawing for a Farmall 25SC. They're selling 225 tickets at $150 per ticket. And once the tickets are sold, then the drawing will be made for the 2025 Case IH Farmall 25FC with a retail suggested price for the manufacturer of $23,500. You can buy tickets at the Worth County Lumber Yard or Sherry's Pharmacy, or contact a Grant City Christian Church member to be part of that drawing.
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5: NBC News Radio, I'm Michael Kastner. President Trump is expected to swear in Kevin Warsh as Federal Reserve Chairman today. He'll succeed Jerome Powell, whose term expired earlier this month. Trump handpicked Warsh to lead the central bank with expectations that the Fed will resume lowering interest rates in the post-Powell era. 5,000 U.S. troops are being sent to Poland. President Trump made the announcement on social media Thursday and said the deployment was based on the successful election of the now president of Poland, Karol Nawrocki. The announcement follows an unexpected move by the Pentagon chief, Pete Hegseth, earlier this month to scrap sending troops to Poland, a move that was criticized by both parties. Thousands of American flags have been placed on graves at Arlington National Cemetery ahead of the Memorial Day weekend. More from Mark Mayfield.
6: More than 1,000 soldiers went to the cemetery yesterday for the annual Flags In event. They spent hours placing small flags at each headstone. Members of the 3rd U.S. Infantry Regiment, also known as the Old Guard, placed flags at the Tomb of the Unknown Soldier. About 250,000 flags in all were placed during the event. I'm Mark Mayfield.
5: Today is expected to be one of the busiest days of the Memorial Day weekend at the nation's major airports. Natalie Migliori reports.
7: The Port Authority expects more than 2.1 million travelers through Monday. TSA spokesperson Jessica Maley says travelers should arrive 2 hours ahead of domestic flights and 3 hours before international.
8: You know, if you're a person who's not checking bags, or maybe you're traveling with kids and have extra stuff, you know, give yourself a little more or a little less, depending on your circumstances. But, you know, the other tip we always say is that's 2 hours from when you step foot in the airport.
7: The holiday travel rush continues as crews have been working to repair a sinkhole on one of LaGuardia's airport's two runways.
5: Michael Kastner, NBC News Radio. Congress is again trying to lock the clock. More from Rory O'Neill.
9: A new push to make daylight saving time permanent across the U.S. is making progress. This week, a House committee voted in favor of the Sunshine Protection Act, which would spring clocks forward 1 hour to take advantage of extra daylight in summer. No more falling back in fall. In 2022, the Senate tried to make daylight saving time year-round, but the measure didn't pass the House, and now it's the Senate that may be skeptical. President Trump supports the move to lock the clocks. I'm Rory O'Neill.
5: Many children and even some adults may associate Memorial Day with furniture sales or the unofficial start of summer, but the holiday's purpose is far more solemn. Monica Nelson reports.
10: Memorial Day honors U.S. service members who died in military service. The tradition began right after the Civil War, when communities held Decoration Day to place flowers on soldiers' graves. Congress later expanded the observance to include all fallen service members, and in 1971, it became a federal holiday. Today, Memorial Day remains a national day of remembrance for those who gave their very lives in defense of the country. I'm Monica Nelson.
5: Waymo is temporarily pausing freeway trips for its autonomous taxi service while it works to upgrade performance in construction zones. Tammy Trujillo with the latest.
11: Cities affected include Phoenix, San Francisco, Los Angeles, and Miami. Severe weather and flooding issues have also led to a pause in all service in Atlanta, Austin, Dallas, Houston, and San Antonio. The company said that surface street operations remain in cities where freeway service is paused.
5: SpaceX is expected to make another attempt today to launch its massive Starship rocket after yesterday's test flight was scrubbed at the last minute. CEO Elon Musk blames a hydraulic pin. Michael Kastner, NBC News Radio.
12: Corn up 1 3/4 at 464. September up 1 3/4 at 470 1/4. December up 2 at 487. July soybeans up 4 3/4 at 1199. August up 4 3/4 at 1198 1/4. November up 5 at 1191 3/4. July Chicago wheat down 2 1/4 at 645 1/4. September down 2 3/4 at 658 1/4. December down 2 at 678 3/4. June live cattle down 412 at 249.15. August down 595 at 239.35. October down 582 at 230.95. August feeder cattle down 925 at 356.52. September down 925 at 353.37. October down 925 at 349.62. June lean hogs down 215 at 95.12. July down 195 at 100.02. August down 160 at 100.22. The Dow is up 276 points at 50,285. With this look at your markets, I'm Kaylin Lair on TFN, the Farm Net.
3: And good morning. It is 7:05 now at Regional Radio. Weather forecast for the day today calling for a slight chance of some showers. So it'll be possible between noon and 3 this afternoon. And particularly west of U.S. 65 highway, we'll have a high of 70 and a slight chance of showers then tonight at about 20%. Mostly cloudy with a low down to 55. Then Saturday calls for a slight chance of showers prior to 1. Otherwise, partly sunny with a high that'll be at 74 degrees. We'll have more chances of rain. It looks like after Memorial Day on Tuesday night through Thursday. We'll have more on your weather forecast also that'll be upcoming shortly. This newscast is brought to you by Hearing Care Partners. Missouri Department of Transportation has announced that Nottoway County's Route U south of Maryville will be remaining closed until further notice. Crews with the Department of Transportation closed the roadway yesterday to replace a culvert, but they will have an indefinite timeline and an indefinite reopening date because it will depend on when the delivery of the new culvert is determined. It means that travel on U.S., or I should say on Route U, was closed between northbound U.S. 71 Highway and Jet Road until further notice, and motorists should seek an alternate route. One Body NTA Ambulance District and Big Creek Ambulance District Board approved the resolution that will place on the August 4th ballot before voters a question that would ask voters to approve a 1-cent sales tax and use tax increase. The board approved the idea of creating a financing issue during their April meeting. The 1-cent sales tax increase would create a 1-cent sales tax in total for the ambulance district and would cover funding necessary to provide a third ambulance crew to serve the Eagleville area. Ballot language must be received at the Harrison County Clerk's office by Wednesday for issues to be on the August ballot. The meeting on Wednesday night also included what messaging is needed to explain the reasoning behind the ballot proposal. In April, the board received information that the increased sales tax would provide a projected $840,000 in new revenue. The cost to add an additional crew to the district is projected at $500,000 for salary and training if the crew is to include an ALS crew and include a paramedic. At this point, the ambulance board is planning a special meeting on June 4th to go over the messaging. Following that meeting, there will be three open forums that are planned intended to provide information for the consideration of the measure. Those forums will be held at Pattonsburg, Eagleville, and Bethany, and more would be planned if deemed necessary. Another action, the ambulance district board reviewed an agreement with HCCH for patient transport on the hospital's moving day, that is on June 24th. The ambulance district will present the figure to the hospital now. A change is necessary, or I should say a charge is necessary, since taxing entities are not allowed to provide free services to one another. A Sheridan driver was taken to the hospital after a two-vehicle accident east of Maryville on Thursday evening in Nottoway County. The Highway Patrol reports that a 17-year-old Maryville female driver was heading eastbound on Highway 136 and Route EE, 2 miles east of Maryville, and was hit from behind by a vehicle driven by an 18-year-old male from Sheridan. The Maryville driver's vehicle went off the side of the roadway, struck a ditch, and came to rest on its wheels. The other vehicle stayed in the roadway. The Sheridan 18-year-old driver was taken to the hospital with minor injuries. The accident reported just after 6:30 on Thursday evening. Two patrol troopers and the Nottoway County Sheriff's Department investigated the accident. Harrison County, other law day for associate court on Wednesday. 43-year-old J. Lee Thomas of Bethany pleaded guilty to a count of no valid license and received 1 year in jail. Pleaded guilty to misdemeanor domestic assault and received 1 year in jail. And pleaded guilty to felony operating a vehicle on a highway without a valid license, third and subsequent offense, and received 4 years in the Department of Corrections. Those sentences were suspended to probation. The sentences will be served consecutively. Kansas City man facing felony tampering and first-degree drug distribution charges had no change made in his bond. 22-year-old Danny Boymanier of Kansas City is accused of operating a vehicle without a license, without a vehicle's owner's consent, and possession of fentanyl on the premises of the Harrison County Jail. The bond was unchanged at $250,000. The next court appearance will be on June 25th. 43-year-old Justin Begley of Canesville pleaded guilty to three counts of animal neglect and abandonment in Harrison County after he was charged when Harrison County law enforcement found dogs living in deplorable living conditions at a residence in Canesville. He was sentenced to 30 days in confinement for each count. He will receive credit for time served. Detroit Cruz Linthicum of Bethany had probation revoked tied to an operation of a motor vehicle charge. His 180-day sentence will be imposed. Harrison County's law day for circuit court was held yesterday. 42-year-old David Timothy Shedd of Sharpsburg, Maryland had probation extended for charges dating back to 2021 that included second-degree assault, special victim, tampering with a motor vehicle, and resisting arrest stemming back to an incident in May of 2021 with the Missouri State Highway Patrol. 57-year-old Jonathan Oscar Strange pleaded not guilty to felony non-support and received a suspended sentence of, or pleaded guilty to non-support and received a suspended sentence of 5 years probation in order to pay $350 in monthly payments. 42-year-old Elizabeth Perkins of Bethany was given a suspended imposition of a sentence of 5 years probation for pleading guilty to felony assault. 48-year-old Stephen D. Elliott of Trenton received a suspended imposition of a sentence for a felony charge of driving while revoked, operating a vehicle in a careless and imprudent manner, and misdemeanor failing to maintain financial responsibility. And 24-year-old Tayton Reed Verendez of Bethany pleaded guilty to two counts of operating a vehicle without a license and will pay $300 for each count of the law enforcement restitution fund, and also received a suspended imposition of his 5-year probation sentence. Worth County School Board members agreed to allow senior students an opportunity to purchase a senior parking space for the year and paint it to personalize it. The action taken during their main board meeting. Worth County High School seniors will have an option to purchase a senior parking space for $50, with $25 the cost to be a deposit that will be returned when the parking spot is painted back to black at the end of the year. Contracts will be signed by students and their parents. The upkeep of the space will be the responsibility of the student. The morning of August 11th and the evening of August 12th have been designated as the times that parking spaces can be painted. There will be other guidelines that will need to be followed by the students that are addressed in the contract. The intent of the idea is to allow student expression through positive artwork to beautify the campus and to build school spirit. Worth County's board also agreed to continue sixth graders participating in junior high softball, basketball, and track for the coming year. Board members approved their participation in the federal meal program for the next year and set meal prices with Lunchtime Solutions. It's a contract that covers a one-year time frame. Ree Beverland approved as Worth County's rooted advisor within the Missouri Career Advising Initiative. The program's intended to allow rural high school students to receive services from an advisor in the consideration of their future successes after high school. Worth County will participate in the Make 48 Innovation Experience for high school students. The grant-funded program is designed to allow students to solve real-world problems and pitch those product ideas based on market potential. Worth County also agreed to a contract with the Area Cooperative for Educational Services. They amended the year's budget and approved the CSIP score achieved by the Worth County School District. Worth County received 42 of a possible 42 points in their CSIP. 100% of the district's buses also have passed the Highway Patrol's inspection. Tricia Ross was hired as an additional second grade teacher for the 26-27 school year. Angie Lamb was also approved as a route driver for the 26 and 27 year, also at Worth County. Building up domestic fertilizer production capabilities includes increasing necessary infrastructure. That is an area of involvement with the U.S. Army Corps of Engineers. Rod Bain explores.
13: It's one aspect of the Trump administration and public and private partnership led by USDA to expand and increase domestic fertilizer production. The U.S. Army Corps of Engineers speeding up permitting of infrastructure projects necessary for increased production. As War Department Assistant Secretary Adam Tell recently explained at an event at USDA headquarters,
14: we've used the Energy Executive Order to permit more than 1,000 energy-related facilities. We are taking that same effort and applying it now to fertilizer,
13: including Louisiana's Blue Point Complex.
14: This facility happens to be located on the Mississippi River, and there's a reason for that, and that's because the inland waterway system that we build and maintain enables the inputs for farmers all across America in the heartland to go into the system and then to have their products flow throughout the country into the world. And so we're going to continue a pace at that through building infrastructure.
13: I'm Rod Bain reporting for the U.S. Department of Agriculture in Washington, D.C.
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3: 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In Erie Funeral Notices, the funeral services for 81-year-old ABJ Hochstedler will be at 9 a.m. this morning at the John Troyer Residence of Jamesport. The arrangements are under the care of the Stith Funeral Home of Jamesport. Funeral services for 84-year-old Gary Hammer will be at 10 o'clock this morning at the Robertson Funeral Home of King City. Burial follows in the King City Cemetery. And memorials can be made at the Branson Christian Church at 213 South Commercial Street, Branson 65616. Online condolences can be left at robertsonfuneralhome.com. Graveside service for 63-year-old Guilford resident Kip Raymond Kelso will be between 1 and 2 this afternoon at the Weatherman Cemetery in Guilford. Bram Funeral Home in charge the arrangements. Memorial graveside services and interment for Roy Gilmore will be at 11 o'clock Saturday at the Bethel Cemetery of Mercer County. And memorials can be made at the Bethel Church in care of the Robertson Funeral Home in Bethany. Celebration of life for 80-year-old Gloria Parshall Leitner will be at 11 o'clock until 2 p.m. on Saturday at the Little Red Schoolhouse of Claremont. Memorial contributions are suggested to the Fairfax Community Church Equipment Cemetery Price Funeral Home and Charity Arrangements. Funeral services for 69-year-old Bethany resident Jack Doobie will be at 3 o'clock on Saturday at the Stith Funeral Home. Family to receive friends between 1 and 3 on Saturday at the Stith Funeral Home in Gallatin. Burial follows in the Miriam Cemetery, and memorials are suggested to the Missouri Heritage Hunting Federation in care of the funeral home. Arrangements are under the care of the direction of the Stith Funeral Home in Gallatin. Celebration of life for 76-year-old Danny Ray Dale will be Tuesday at 10:30 at the New Salem Cemetery of Davis City. Memorial funds been established in his name for his family to be decided later. Armstrong Funeral Home in charge the arrangements. More information can be found at armstrongfh.com. Memorial Mass for 95-year-old John Gerald Jerry Schieber will be at 10 on Wednesday at the St. Columba Catholic Church. Burial will be in the St. Columba Catholic Cemetery. Military honors will be held in the Tri-C American Legion 464. We'll hold those services following the Memorial Mass. A parish rosary will be at 6 o'clock on Tuesday at St. Columba Church. Family to receive friends after the rosary until 7:30. Bram Funeral Home is in charge of the arrangements. Service for 85-year-old Theanna Simpson will be at 11 o'clock Wednesday at the Armstrong Funeral Home of Mount Air. Open visitation 3 until 8 on Tuesday at the Armstrong Funeral Home of Mount Air. The visitation with a family present between 10 and 11 Wednesday at the Armstrong Funeral Home of Mount Air. Memorial service for 80-year-old Maryville resident Michael Dan O'Neill will be at 11:15 on Friday, May 29th at the First United Methodist Church in Maryville under the care of the Price Funeral Home. The family to receive friends from 10:30 until 11:15 at the church. 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Early overnight showers did struggle to overcome low-level dry air, leaving the vast majority of the National Weather Service of Kansas City territory dry. Modest instability will be developing in eastern Nebraska late this afternoon that could be sufficient enough for some storm development. A model indicates that the storms would be moving off to the east during the evening and overnight, but ultimately losing steam with time. So there are some storm concerns, but they're pretty low across the far northeastern Kansas and northwest Missouri. There could be a brief shower or storm late this evening, 20 to 40% chance in terms of accumulation. The ensemble probabilities are anywhere from a 30 to 40% chance of quarter inch rain or more north of Interstate 70. East of US 65, the likelihood of receiving accumulations in excess of 25 hundredths would be less than 10%. Weather forecast says we'll have a slight chance of showers, though, between noon and 3 this afternoon. It's 20%, mostly cloudy otherwise. High temperature, that'll be at 70 degrees. Winds will be out of the southeast at 9 to 11, a gust as high as 20. 20% chance of a shower overnight tonight, otherwise cloudy with a low of 55. Southeast winds, it'll be at 3 to 8. Saturday's forecast calls for a 20% chance of a shower thunderstorm in the afternoon, partly sunny with a high of 74. Northwest winds at 5 to 8. Saturday night, mostly cloudy with a low down to 53 and north winds at 3 to 5. Sunday's forecast, sunny with a high of 80. Light and variable winds, so it'll become east-southeasterly at about 5 in the afternoon. Sunday night, mostly clear with a low of 56. On Memorial Day, sunny with a high of 84. Monday night, partly cloudy with a low of 60. On Tuesday, sunny with a high of 83. chances of showers then on Tuesday night through Thursday. Tuesday night, partly cloudy with a low of 62. On Wednesday, a 50% chance of a shower, thunderstorm, and sunny with a high of 80. Wednesday night, mostly cloudy with a low down to 40. And then Thursday's forecast, partly sunny with a high temperature that'll be at 81 degrees. The high temperature yesterday at the Huntley Whaley Weather Station was at 65 degrees with the overnight low or 24-hour low in the midnight to midnight period at 53 degrees. The current temperature at Huntley Whaley is at 58 degrees outside right now. Lamoni Municipal Airport is reporting a temperature of 56 degrees in overcast conditions. Humidity level 87%, a wind out of the east at 5 miles an hour. Barometer is at 29.97, and the reported temperature right now in Bethany is also at 57 degrees. Some of the temperatures from around the region have Creston reporting cloudy conditions and 57 degrees, Des Moines overcast and 56, Kansas City Fair 61 degrees, Kirksville overcast and 58, Omaha overcast 58 degrees, Springfield overcast, temperature of 62, and St. Joseph overcast conditions and a temperature of 61 degrees. That is a check of your weather information on regional radio. On this date in weather history, it was the seventh deadliest tornado in U.S. history, the most deadly since the modern era of record keeping began in 1950, that struck Joplin, Missouri on this date in 2011. The F5 tornado, up to a mile wide at times, had estimated winds of excess of 200 miles an hour. 158 people lost their lives, over 1,000 injured on this date. It was a Sunday. 15 years ago at Joplin. It is 7:23 at Regional Radio. Sports check next.
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3: High school baseball from last night. More district finals were held, and the district baseball saw Mid-Buchanan getting a win over West Platte to win Class 3 District 16. 9-2 was the final. Meadville defeated DeKalb in Class 1 District 14 by a score of 11-1. Benton over Chillicothe by a score of 6-2 in Class 4 District 16. Iowa Girls Track and Field Championships got started yesterday, and it was a pretty good day for the Mount Airy Girls. Mount Airy's girls scored 14 points overall, then they were able to medal a total of three individuals and qualified others. Emily Knox was able to get the day started with a sixth place finish in the shot put, 3 points at 37.5 for Emily Knox. Then Emma Reynolds and Aubrey Shields followed, both scoring in the 400 meters, with Emma Reynolds a second place finish in the 400 at 57.64 for second place. Aubrey Shields was third at 58.93. Emma Reynolds also qualified in the 200 meters with a 25.39 time. And Mount Airy's girls will be trying to qualify others in the meet that will be today. Some of the other results out of the first day of the Iowa Track and Field Championships: Kenzie Prunty of Wayne, 19th place in the 3,000 meters, 11:26.56. Ella Whitney of Wayne did not qualify in the 200 meters, 26:37. Mackenzie Menifee of Lennox, 26:68, 18th, and did not qualify. Drayden Thompson of Mount Airy finishes 18th. Runs a personal best in the 200 meters, 22:96, but didn't qualify for the final. Mount Airy's girls, 12th in the 4x8 relay, 10:14.68. Mackenzie Menifee of Lennox, 13:32 in the 100 meters, 16th place overall. and Caden Kaufman of Lennox disqualified in the 400 meters. In the shuttle hurdle relay, Mount Air, Bedford, and Lennox all competing on the boys' side, with Bedford 101.28 to qualify fifth. Lennox qualifies 102.13. Mount Air did not qualify 102.5. There'll be more events that will be today. Mount Air's girls will

0: 1 of Wayne competing in the discus at 11:30 in Class 1 boys and in Class 1 girls in the high jump. Aubrey Shields of Mount Airy trying to get some more points for the Raiderettes. Mission Track and Field Championships are also going to get started beginning at 9 a.m. in the field and at 10:30 on the track. When they start at 10:30, they'll start with a 4x8 relay that will be run as the final with Gallatin, Stanbury, King City, and South Hole boys all competing. And the Trenton Penny boys will be going at in the second race that will be run as a final. Qualifications will then go in the 110 and 100 hurdles. Some of the other field events that will be taking place in the first session will include boys pole vault, Braden Combs, and Wyatt Hill of Worth County, and Boesry of Princeton in Class 1 boys. Emma Knoy of Hamilton, who's got a lot of first-place district finishers that are down there. And Knoy will be in the competition at 9. Mace McKim of Maryville in the Class 3 boys discus. At 9:30, Marshall Holtzclaw of South Harrison in the Class 2 boys pole vault. Miley Amy of Maryville in the Class 3 girls long jump. Gavin Humphrey, Pattonsburg, Grady Gogol, Plant Valley, and Wyatt Mays of North Harrison in the Class 1 boys triple jump. And Chloe Sperry of Gilman City, Zoe Redmond, North Andrea, Lamira Quorth, Rockport, and Kinsley Allnut of Newton Ayers, Grundy County, competing in the Class 1 girls discus. Other field events that will be part of the day today includes the Class 3 girls high jump with Alexis Robinson of Cameron, the boys discus, Bo Collins, Worth County, Hunter Lowry of Princeton, and Gabe Gebhardt of Worth County at 12:30. Boys pole vault with Brody Shepherd of Maryville in Class 3 at 1 o'clock. Girls long jump with Annabelle Gardner of Pattonsburg and Elamira Quorth of Rockport at 1 o'clock. Class 2 boys triple jump includes Jared Cooley of Penny at 1 o'clock. And there will also be other field or other events that will be run as a finals in addition to the qualification. All relays inside of 4x8 will be run as finals, and then all the running events that are 400 or less are going to be qualifiers. But there will be some runs that will be run as finals. Those include the 1600 meters, Avery Gregg of Gilman City and Zoe Chambers of Stanbury at 1:15. And they'll also have the 800-meter run at 4 o'clock with Avery Gregg of Gilman City. The 3,200-meter run will include Parker Evans of Stanbury, Maverick Seibert of North Andrew in Class 1, and Riker Hackett of Maryville in Class 3. We'll have information and reports from the Mission Track and Field Championships today and also tomorrow on regional radio. NAIA National Track and Field Championships are complete for Graceland's representation. Katie Vandermark closes her career with a top 10 finish as she was able to throw the hammer 52.63 meters or 172 feet and 8 inches in the national final. That's a number 9 spot in the NAIA. And she completes her career as a medalist in the indoor and also a top 10 finisher in the outdoor event. Graceland also has named a new men's wrestling coach. Graceland has named William Penn wrestling coach, the former Yellow Jacket wrestler, wrestling coach and individual wrestler, Drew Sams. He becomes the head coach for the Yellow Jackets after he coached 5 NAIA qualifiers and 3 scholar athletes in his 3 seasons leading the William Penn program. He's a native of Oskaloosa. He served as head assistant coach for the Yellow Jackets from 21 to 24 and had 10 NAIA qualifiers and 3 All-Americans in that time. The Cardinals also finish up their series with the Pittsburgh Pirates and finish the series with a loss as Pittsburgh is able to win the series over the Cardinals. We'll have the Redbird recap next.
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1: With Ricky Horton, I'm John Rooney. Yesterday, the Pittsburgh Pirates had timely hitting and great pitching. Braxton Ashcraft was able to limit the Cardinals and help the Pirates win 6-2.
2: The Pirates, for the second game in a row, got good production out of the bottom of their lineup. This is a team that can score some runs. We saw it the last 2 days. They also got good pitching from Ashcraft, as you mentioned. Dustin May was okay, but not as good as Ashcraft was.
1: Not a lot of run support for McGreevy or May the last two starts.
2: No, the offense is kind of simmered a little bit, but time to get hot again as the Cardinals go on an all-important road trip, and it starts today.
1: It starts in Cincinnati with three, and then Milwaukee with three before coming home to play the Cubs for three.
2: Looking forward to the Cubs, but you can't look past Cincinnati and Milwaukee. And
1: on the mound tonight for the Cardinals, it's Kyle Leahy looking for his sixth win against Chris Paddock, 0-5 on the air at 4:45.
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Steve Harmon coming up, a Flashback Friday. How do you get Luke Bryan on one of your own songs?

0: Ride, Ride, George Burge with Luke Bryan. If only George were here, he could tell you how he got Luke Bryan to play with him.
1: Surprise.
0: Hey.
1: I showed up.
0: How did you get Luke Bryan to do a song with you?
1: One night we were on his bus after a show, and Luke told me, he was telling stories, and he told me that he remembered when he was putting out his first album, he was opening for Kenny Chesney, and Chesney said, "Hey man, you know, ditch your bus tonight, you're going to fly home with me on the jet. And now I want to make you feel the same way, so play me a song that I've never heard before."
0: No
1: And
0: way.
1: I went from sitting there, my heart beating out of my chest. When he finished listening to it, he stood up and he said, "Play that thing again." And that was I had a pretty good idea that Luke was into the song.
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3: Corn up a quarter at 462 and a half. September up a quarter at 468 and three quarters. December up a quarter at 485 and a quarter. July soybeans up 2 3/4 at 1197. August up 2 at 1195 and a half. November up 2 1/2 at 1189 and a quarter. July Chicago wheat down 2 at 645 and a half. September down 2 1/4 at 658 and three quarters. December down 2 at 678 and three quarters. June live cattle down 412 at 249.15. August down 595 at 239.35. October down 582 at 230.95. August feeder cattle down 925 at 356.52. September down 925 at 353.37. October down 925 at 349.62. June lean hogs down 215 at 95.12. July down 195 at 100.02. August down 160 at 100.22. The Dow is up 276 points at 50,285. With this look at your markets, I'm Kaylin Lair on TFN The Farm Net.
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1: Hey, y'all, this is Blake Shelton. Pause this Memorial Day weekend to remember the brave men and women who have made the ultimate sacrifice.
2: NBC News Radio, I'm Michael Kastner. President Trump says an aircraft carrier strike group is not being used to intimidate Cuba. While speaking from the Oval Office on Thursday, Trump was asked about the USS Nimitz entering the region this week.
3: It's a failed country. Everybody knows it. They don't have electricity. They don't have money. They don't have really anything. They don't have food. And we're going to help them along, and we're going to help them because number one, I want to help them.
2: It comes as tensions rise between the U.S. and Cuba. Wednesday, the Justice Department charged former Cuban President Raul Castro with murder over a 1996 incident where Cuban fighter jets shot down two planes operated by a group of Miami-based Cuban exiles, killing four. Trump said he wants to provide Cuba with humanitarian aid. President Trump is expected to swear in Kevin Warsh as Federal Reserve Chairman today. The 56-year-old Warsh was confirmed by the Senate earlier this month, mostly along party lines, after Jerome Powell's term came to an end. Trump handpicked Warsh with expectations the Fed will lower interest rates. Millions of Americans will hit the road this Memorial Day, despite the pain at the pump. More from Mark Mayfield.
4: According to AAA, officials project that 45 million Americans will travel at least 50 miles from home between today and Monday, the Memorial Day holiday, setting a new record. Officials said that out of the total, 39.1 million are expected to drive, while 3.66 million are expected to fly to their destination. Travel by other means is also expected to increase.
2: Average gas prices across the U.S. are a penny cheaper today, but still at a four-year high heading into Memorial Day weekend. AAA reports the average cost of a gallon of gas is $4.55. That's up $1.37 from this time last year. And Michael Kastner, NBC News Radio.
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6: Here's a look at your weather forecast powered by weatherology.com. Slight chance of rain showers today, otherwise cloudy skies. High temperatures reach up to 70. Southeast winds 8 to 15 miles an hour. Slight chance of rain showers tonight. Lows level off around 55, mainly cloudy. Sunshine mixed with clouds at times tomorrow. Slight chance for storms. High temperatures reach up to 74. I'm staff meteorologist Derek Height. Right now, it's 57 degrees.
7: July corn up a quarter at 462.5, September up a quarter at 468.75, December up a quarter at 485.25, July soybeans up 2.75 at 1197, August up 2 at 1195.5, November up 2.5 at 1189.25, July Chicago wheat down 2 at 645.5, September down 2.25 at 658.75, December down 2 at 678.75, June live cattle down 412 at 249.15, August down 595 at 239.35, October down 582 at 230.95. August feeder cattle down 925 at 356.52. September down 925 at 353.37. October down 925 at 349.62. June lean hogs down 215 at 95.12. July down 195 at 100.02. August down 160 at 100.22. The Dow's up 276 points at 50,285. With this look your markets, I'm Kaylin Lair on TFN The Farm Net.
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15: I raised 4-H calves as a kid, and every now and then a calf would escape the corral. It took all of us in the family, and sometimes a neighbor, to get the calf back in. David Pugh is a former professor of large animal medicine at Auburn University. He says animals get out when the fence is down or the gates left open, and they're hungry, thirsty, or scared.
16: Usually with feed and hay and some buckets to rattle, animals will usually come, particularly if they know you. You can get them to follow you. Not all of them will, though. It's a slow, deliberate movement into a given area, and hopefully the goal from the sheep or goat or horse or cow standpoint is to get back to an area that they're used to and there's something to eat.
15: How you approach and move the animals depends on the species. When the pigs are out, grab a piece of plywood. Pigs can't pick their heads up very far, so they'll think it's a wall and will move accordingly. Cattle should be herded uphill and into a place with a circular pattern so they can't see ahead where they're going. If the escapee is a horse, the person who knows the horse best should approach it with a halter and lead line. Pugh says it's very important that everyone helping you knows what the game plan is prior to starting up the roundup process.
16: If you have a bunch of rednecks and cowboys go chasing things around, then you're going to have a worse of a problem. So it's got to be a slow, deliberate movement into an area, and everybody that helps do this, you tell them we're going to do this real slow and I'm in charge, and if you don't want me to be in charge, then get out right now. We're not going to have an argument in the middle of this thing because that's a bad deal.
15: Get the animals into a secure prearranged area while you fix the spot where they got out, because if they got out once, they'll do it again. Find more tips for corralling loose animals at livingthecountrylife.com. I'll see you in the country.
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0: Beer news.
1: I'm going for a beer.
0: Schlitz Premium, the beer that started in Milwaukee in 1840, has decided to close up for now after the last batch coming out next week. Goodbye.
2: There's just one Schlitz. Yeah, yeah. Nothing else comes near.
0: Everybody.
2: When you're out of Schlitz, you're out of beer.
0: Bum, bum, bum, bum.
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18: And we thank you for joining us for a news check on Regional Radio. A Sheridan driver was taken to the hospital after a two-vehicle accident east of Maryville in Nottoway County Thursday evening. Missouri State Highway Patrol reports a 17-year-old Maryville female driver was heading eastbound on Highway 136 at Route EE. 2 miles east of Maryville and was hit from behind by a vehicle driven by an 18-year-old male from Sheridan. The Maryville driver's vehicle went off the side of the roadway, struck a ditch, and came to rest on its wheels. The other vehicle stayed in the roadway. The Sheridan 18-year-old driver was taken to the hospital with minor injuries. The accident reported just after 6:30 on Thursday evening. Two patrol troopers and the Nottoway County Sheriff's Department investigated the accident. Worth County School Board members agreed to allow senior students an opportunity to purchase senior parking spaces for the year and to paint them with personalization. The action was taken during their May board meeting. Worth County High School seniors will have an option to purchase a senior parking space for $50, and $25 of the cost will be a deposit that will be returned when the parking spot is painted back to black at the end of the year. Contracts will be signed by students and their parents or guardians. The upkeep of the space will be the responsibility of the student. The morning of August 11th and the evening of August 12th have been designated as the days that the parking spaces can be painted. There will be other guidelines that will need to be followed by the students that are addressed in the contract. The intent of the idea is to allow student expression through positive artwork, to beautify the campus, and to build school spirit. Worth County board members agreed to continue sixth graders to participate in junior high softball, basketball, and track for the upcoming year. The district estimates 23 junior high boys participating in basketball with the sixth grade included. There would be 16 girls without sixth grade, 21 with sixth grade participating in junior high basketball for girls, and there'd be 16 girls without sixth grade, 21 with sixth grade students participating.

The CSIP score achieved at the Worth County District. Worth County received 42 of a possible 42 points from their CSIP, and 100% of the district buses passed the Highway Patrol's inspection. Tricia Ross was also hired as an additional second grade teacher for the 26-27 school year. Angie Lamb approved as a route bus driver for the 26-27 year. The One Body NTA Ambulance District and the Big Creek Ambulance District approved the resolution that will place a question on the August 4th ballot before voters that will ask the voters to approve a one-year half-cent sales tax increase and use tax increase. The board approved the idea, creating a financing issue during a April meeting. The one-half-cent sales tax increase would create a one-cent sales tax in total for the ambulance district and would cover the necessary funding to provide a third ambulance crew to serve the Eagleville area. Ballot language must be received by the Harrison County Clerk's Office by Wednesday for issues to be on the August ballot. The meeting on Wednesday night also included what messaging is needed to explain the reasoning behind the ballot proposal. In April, the board received information that an increased sales tax would provide a projected $840,000 in new revenue. The cost to add an additional crew to the district is projected at $500,000 for salary and training if the crew is to include an ALS crew and include a paramedic. At this point, the ambulance board is planning a special meeting on June 4th to go over the messaging. Following that meeting, there will be three open forums planned. They're intended to provide information for the consideration of the measure. The forums will be in Pattonsburg, Eagleville, and Bethany. More would be planned if deemed necessary. Another action, the Ambulance District Board reviewed the agreement with HCCH for patient transport on the hospital's moving day that will be on June 24th. The Ambulance District will present that figure to the hospital. A charge is necessary since taxing entities are not allowed to provide free services to one another. In Erie funeral notices, the funeral services for 81-year-old A.B.J. Hochstedler will be at 9 a.m. this morning at the John Troyer Residence of Jamesport. The arrangements are under the care of the Stith Funeral Home of Jamesport. Funeral services for 84-year-old Gary Hammer will be at 10 o'clock this morning at the Robertson Funeral Home of King City. Burial follows in the King City Cemetery. And memorials can be made at the Branson Christian Church at 213 South Commercial Street, Branson 65616. Online condolences can be left at robertsonfuneralhome.com. Graveside service for 63-year-old Guilford resident Kip Raymond Kelso will be between 1 and 2 this afternoon at the Weatherman Cemetery in Guilford. Bram Funeral Home in charge of the arrangements. Memorial graveside services and interment for Roy Gilmore will be at 11 o'clock Saturday at the Bethel Cemetery of Mercer County. And memorials can be made at the Bethel Church in care of the Robertson Funeral Home in Bethany. Celebration of life for 80-year-old Gloria Parshall Leitner will be at 11 o'clock until 2 p.m. on Saturday at the Little Red Schoolhouse of Claremont. Memorial contributions are suggested to the Fairfax Community Church Equipment Cemetery Price Funeral Home and Charity Arrangements. Funeral services for 69-year-old Bethany resident Jack Doobie will be at 3 o'clock on Saturday at the Stith Funeral Home. Family to receive friends between 1 and 3 on Saturday at the Stith Funeral Home in Gallatin. Burial follows in the Miriam Cemetery, and memorials are suggested to the Missouri Heritage Hunting Federation in care of the funeral home. Arrangements are under the care and the direction of the Stith Funeral Home in Gallatin. Celebration of life for 76-year-old Danny Ray Dale will be Tuesday at 10:30 at the New Salem Cemetery of Davis City. Memorial fund's been established in his name for his family to be decided later. Armstrong Funeral Home in charge of the arrangements. More information can be found at armstrongfh.com. Memorial Mass for 95-year-old John Gerald Jerry Schieber will be at 10 on Wednesday at the St. Columba Catholic Church. Burial will be in the St. Columba Catholic Cemetery. Military honors will be held in the Tri-C American Legion 464. We'll hold those services following the Memorial Mass. A parish rosary will be at 6 o'clock on Tuesday at St. Columba Church. Family to receive friends after the rosary until 7:30. Bram Funeral Home is in charge of the arrangements. Service for 85-year-old Theanna Simpson will be at 11 o'clock Wednesday at the Armstrong Funeral Home of Mount Air. Open visitation 3 until 8 on Tuesday at the Armstrong Funeral Home of Mount Air. The visitation with the family present between 10 and 11 Wednesday at the Armstrong Funeral Home of Mount Air. Memorial service for 80-year-old Maryville resident Michael Dan O'Neill will be at 11:15 on Friday, May 29th at the First United Methodist Church in Maryville under the care of the Price Funeral Home. The family to receive friends from 10:30 until 11:15 at the church. 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

in every season. Here's a look at your weather forecast powered by weatherology.com. Cloudy today with a slight chance of rain showers. High of 70. Southeasterly winds 8 to 15 miles an hour. Slight chance of rain showers tonight. Lows level off around 55. A blend of clouds and sun tomorrow. Slight chance of thunderstorms. Daytime highs approaching 74. I'm staff meteorologist Derek Height. Currently 57.

0: breaking hearts on a Friday night. She's a Friday night heartbreaker. Here is a game player. Better do yourself a favor. The setting things right on a Sunday.
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9: July corn up 3/4 at 463, September up 1 at 469.5, December up 1 at 486. July soybeans up 4 1/4 at 1198.5, August up 4 1/4 at 1197.75, November up 3.5 at 1190.25. July Chicago wheat down 1/4 at 647.25, September down 3/4 at 660.25, December down 1/2 at 680.25. June live cattle down 412 at 249.15, August down 595 at 239.35, October down 582 at 230.95. August feeder cattle down 925 at 356.52, September down 925 at 353.37, October down 925 at 349.62. June lean hogs down 215 at 95.12, July down 195 at 100.02, August down 160 at 122. The Dow is up 276 points at 50,285. With this look at your markets, I'm Killen Lair on TFN The Farm Net.
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1: They'll start shortly with the Iowa High School Track and Field Championships. That was after the first day of the Iowa High School Track and Field Championships yesterday that saw Mount Air accumulate 14 points. Emma Reynolds, second place finish in the 400 meters at 57.64. Aubrey Shields was sixth at 58.93. Emily Knox was also third in the shot put at 37.1.5. Emma Reynolds was also able to qualify in the 200 meters. It'll be a final that'll be later on in the meet. And there will be other qualifications and events that'll be held today. Mount Airs girls will have the sprint medley relay at 9 a.m. this morning. Central Decatur and Wayne girls will be competing in the 4x2 relay. Mount Air and Lennox boys will be in the 4x2 relay. Caden Kaufman of Lennox, Quentin Dalton of Bedford will compete in the 400 hurdles. Central Decatur and Mount Air will have their 4x1 relays in the prelims, and there will also be prelims in the 4x4 relays for Mount Air and Central Decatur girls and the Mount Air boys. And Aubrey Shields of Mount Air will try to get some more points individually for the Raiderettes when she competes at 11:30 in the girls' high jump, and she does have the best qualifying mark. Misha Boys Track and Field Championships get started shortly, at least on the field, with Braden Combs of Worth County, Wyatt Hill of Worth County, Bo Ussery of Princeton competing in the pole vault, Emma Kanoy of Hamilton to the Class 2 Girls High Jump, and Mace McKim of Maryville in the Class 3 Boys Discus. There'll be some 9:30 Misha Track events as well. Marshall Holtzclaw of South Harrison to the Boys Pole Vault, and Gavin Humphrey of Pattonsburg, Grady Gokul of Platte Valley, and Wyatt Mays of North Harrison to the Boys Triple Jump. Chloe Sperry, Gilman City, Zoe Redmond, North Andrew, Elmira Korth of Rockport, Kenzie Aldnett of Grundy County, and Newtown Harris in the Class 1 Girls Javelin. They'll be starting the running at 10:30 this morning with the 4x8 relays, with the Gallatin, Stanbury, and King City and South Holt boys all running there. Then they'll get into the qualifications, and there will be qualifying races in the 110 and 100 hurdles and 300 hurdles events for girls and boys, the 1, 2, 400 meters, and the 4x1, 4x2, and 4x4 relays. The other events will be run as finals. The 1600 meter run will be in Class 1 girls for today, Class 1 and 2 and 3 girls for today, and Class 1, 2, and 3 boys for tomorrow. They'll also have the 800 meter run that'll be run as a final, and the 3200 meter run will be run as a final. Meadville over DeKalb Baseball, 11-1 in Class 1 District 14 last night. Mid Buchanan in Class 3 District 13 over West Platte, 9-2. Benton over Chillicothe, 6-2. In Class 4 District 16. Cardinals also fall to Pittsburgh yesterday. They'll start a series in Cincinnati with a 4:45 broadcast start tonight on CAN.
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8: 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Cloudy today with a slight chance of rain showers. High of 70, southeasterly winds 8 to 15 miles an hour. Slight chance of rain showers tonight. Lows level off around 55. A blend of clouds and sun tomorrow. Slight chance of thunderstorms. Daytime highs approaching 74. I'm staff meteorologist Derek Height. Currently 57.
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9: NBC News Radio, I'm Michael Kastner. With the war in Iran now nearly 3 months old and technically in a state of ceasefire, Secretary of State Marco Rubio is providing an update on steps that are being taken to end the conflict. He told reporters today that negotiations have recently seen a little bit of movement, but cautioned that Iran's stockpile of enriched uranium and its efforts to create a tolling system of sorts in the Strait of Hormuz are still not acceptable. The three men fatally shot while protecting children inside a San Diego mosque are being remembered for their courage. Tahsin Nizam, who was among thousands who attended a traditional Muslim prayer service yesterday before their burial, says it doesn't end here.
10: Today we bury them, we mourn them. Tomorrow we collectively stand up and we demand justice for them.
9: The men were eulogized as heroes for stopping two armed suspects on Monday from entering the Islamic Center of San Diego, which also has a primary school with dozens of students. President Trump is praising the House Energy and Commerce Committee for voting to advance a bill that would make daylight saving time permanent. Jim Roop has more.
11: The committee approved the Sunshine Protection Act, introduced by Florida Republicans Rick Scott and Vern Buchanan, as part of a larger transportation funding measure. Trump arguing that changing clocks twice a year costs cities, states, and individuals hundreds of millions of dollars, especially when tower clocks require expensive, heavy equipment. He emphasizes these adjustments are excessive and unnecessary. Trump adding that he intends to work hard to ensure the Sunshine Protection Act becomes law.
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9: The Late Show with Stephen Colbert aired its final episode Thursday night after CBS announced last summer it was canceling the show. Michael Kastner, NBC News Radio.
13: July corn up 3.5 at 465¾. September up 3¾ at 472¼. December up 4¼ at 489¼. July soybeans up 5 at 1199¼. August up 5¼ at 1198¾. November up 5½ at 1192¼. July Chicago wheat up 4 at 651½. September up 3¾ at 664¾. December up 3¾ at 684½. June live cattle down 45 cents at 248.70, August down 25 cents at 239.10, October down 77 cents at 230.17. August feeder cattle down 750 at 349.02, September down 722 at 346.15, October down 680 at 342.82. June lean hogs down 7 cents at 95.05, July down 55 cents at 99.47, August down 75 cents at 99.47. The Dow is up 383 points at 50,668. With the Secure Markets, I'm Kaylin Lair on TFN, the Farm Net.
14: We're kind of like farm fresh produce. Our music comes directly from Nashville. No middleman. You're home in the country. KAAN, Bethany.

got the new one from Luke Bryan on the way. And how much sleep did you get last night? How much sleep do you average on a nightly basis? Be honest. I'll tell you why I'm asking. It's just a couple.

0: she's very country and she's aware of that. She's also a little stressed. And yeah, that's on her radar as well. That's Luke Bryan. That's his new one. How much did you sleep last night? How much do you sleep on an average basis? There's a report in the Journal of American College Health. And no, it's not just aimed at college students. This applies to everybody. If you sleep at least 7 hours per night, that is optimal. According to this study, 6 or fewer hours of sleep on a regular basis is the biggest driving force behind the stress that we're feeling in the United States. Are you sure that's the only reason? According to these guys, if you will sleep at least 7 hours per night as often as you can, your stress should go down. They don't have any suggestions on how you're supposed to still get everything done. That would have been helpful.
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15: Here's a look at your weather forecast powered by Weatherology.com. Cloudy today with a slight chance of rain showers. High of 70. Southeasterly winds 8 to 15 miles an hour. Slight chance of rain showers tonight. Lows level off around 55. A blend of clouds and sun tomorrow. Slight chance of thunderstorms. Daytime highs approaching 74. I'm staff meteorologist Derek Height. Currently, it's 58 degrees.
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podcast earlier this week, he said that he was drinking a liter of tequila a day, and he weighed about 500 pounds at his heaviest weight, and he decided he just wasn't going to survive much longer. So, yeah, at this point, he's doing much more okay. That's jelly.

0: He says his biggest fault is he feels he's too much of a perfectionist. I don't know. It's been working for you. That's Bailey Zimmerman.
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6: Your home in the country. KAAN. Bethany.
7: July corn up 3.5 at 465 3/4. September up 3.5 at 472. December up 3 3/4 at 488 3/4. July soybeans up 2.5 at 1196 3/4. August up 3 at 1196 1/2. November up 3.5 at 1190 1/4. July Chicago wheat up 1.5 at 649. September up 1 1/4 at 662 1/4. December up 1 at 681 3/4. June live cattle up 55 cents at 249.70. August up 57 cents at 239.90. October down 7 cents at 230.87. August feeder cattle down 6.52 at 3.50. September down 6.37 at 3.47. October down 5.87 at 3.43.75. June lean hogs up 35 cents at 95.47. July up 10 cents at 112. August down 22 cents at 100. The Dow is up 300 points at 50,584. With this look your markets, I'm Kaylin Lair on TFN The Farm Net.
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0: 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Thank you. 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
1: It is time for your farm news and ag update here on TFN, the Farm Net. Today, USDA participant Rod Bain, Chief Economist Justin Benavides, and Anthony Prilliman of the National Agricultural Statistics Service are going to be discussing findings from the first survey-based winter wheat production forecast.
2: USDA's May crop production forecast, the first survey-based look at the nation's winter wheat crop for this season, produced what Chief Economist Justin Benavides notes were
3: some big changes year over year.
2: Specific data provided by Anthony Prilliman of the National Agricultural Statistics Service emphasized the change.
4: U.S. planted winter wheat acres are estimated at 32.4 million. That is unchanged from the March estimate, but down 2.2% from last year. Harvested acres in the U.S. are forecasted just over 22 million. That is down 13.7%, or nearly 3.5 million acres from last year. If realized, this will be a record low harvested area for the U.S. As of May 1st, yield is forecast at 47.6 bushels per acre. That is down 13.3%, or 7.3 bushels from the previous year. And then production is forecast at nearly 1.05 billion bushels. That is down 25.3% from 2025.
2: The culprit behind expected less harvested acreage? Primarily,
3: substantial dryness across the Great Plains. We've been in an expanding drought, and the more you look in the last couple of months, the drought has expanded in terms of area, but also grown in severity. So certainly that's going to impact that winter wheat crop as we move through the season and get closer here to harvest in June, July.
2: USDA data further illustrating drought's potential impact to the U.S. winter wheat crop includes
4: a larger number of acres not harvested for grain. The winter wheat harvested to planted acreage ratio across the past 10 seasons. This year's ratio is currently forecast at 67.9%, is the second lowest ratio since 1933, just showing the amount of abandonment we're looking at for this year's crop.
2: Chief Economist Benavides says a silver lining for those winter wheat producers able to harvest the crop this season.
3: We saw quite a big bump in the forecast for price for the marketing year, going up $1.50 to $6.50. So positive news in terms of pricing, while obviously facing some significant production challenges.
2: I'm Rod Bain reporting for the U.S. Department of Agriculture in Washington, D.C.
1: Let's go ahead and get you a look at your farm news and ag update on TFN, the Farm Net. I'm Kaylin Lair.
5: All right, let's go ahead and get you an update that we can out of some of the early results, or I don't know about results, but an early update from the mark so far out of the Michigan Track and Field Championships. They haven't started on the track yet. They have started at the Blue Oval at Des Moines, but they haven't started on the track. They are underway with the girls high jump. Emma Canoy has gone ahead and cleared the first height. I assume that she's probably passed on the subsequent heights, but they're at 4:11 right now. But Canoy is one of those competing, but they are getting through the height of a 1.5 meters or about 4:11 right now. Mace McCam is part of the Class 3 Boys Discus. He has yet to throw so far. They're getting through the preliminaries. Generally, that they run those in a couple different sections. The events still to come will include the girls Class 3 long jump, boys class 1 triple jump, and that will include Gavin Humphrey, Grady Gokel, and Wyatt Mays. Class 2 girls shot put will also be at 10 o'clock this morning, and that will include Lupe Vahikite of Trenton. Class 2 girls shot put will also be at 10 o'clock starting. Class 1 girls javelin to begin at 10. Chloe Sperry, Elamira Korth of Gilman City, and Rockport, respectively. Zoe Redmond of North Andrew will be competing, but they'll also be going in likely two different flights. So the Iowa Track and Field Championships, they are through with the 1600 sprint medley relay. There is no medal for Mountaineer. They did go 4:25.02. Chloe Robb, Brian Nickel, and Larson and Friedrich are the four out of the sprint medley relay. They finished 11th at 4:25.02. Council Bluff St. Albert was the winner at 4:08.87. Boys sprint medley relay is taking place right now. And then they'll get into the hurdles, the prelims of the hurdles that will be coming up. So those are some of the early results that we have from the Iowa and Missouri track and field championships, and we will have more coming up throughout the day, and also some updates tomorrow on regional radio. Our report's brought to you by Ice Capital and Foster's Heating and Cooling, the Independent Farmers Bank, Maysville, King City, Stuartsville, Northwest Implement of Maryville, BNS Equipment Auctions, Cameron Glass, Stanbury and Princeton Schools, Rob Cycle, Albany School, Atkinson Electric, and North Andrews School, King City Lumber, the Jefferson School, Applenap Insurance, Pattonsburg School, Union Star School, and Wiederholt Truck Repair. We'll go for the next report that'll be just after the top of the hour news at 11 o'clock on Regional Radio.
6: Here's a look at your weather forecast powered by weatherology.com. Cloudy today with a slight chance of rain showers. High of 70, southeasterly winds 8 to 15 miles an hour. Slight chance of rain showers tonight, lows level off around 55. A blend of clouds and sun tomorrow, slight chance of thunderstorms, daytime highs approaching 74. I'm staff meteorologist Derek Height. Currently, it's 58 degrees.
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Radio. We, the judge and jury, find that those other stations are guilty of not playing good music. Yeah. Case dismissed. Your home in the country, KAAN, Bethany.

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1: NBC News Radio, I'm Michael Kastner. Kevin Warsh will be sworn in by President Trump soon as the next Fed chairman. The White House ceremony follows Warsh's Senate confirmation along party lines. The 56-year-old will succeed Jerome Powell, whose term expired earlier this month. This could be a record-breaking year in terms of Memorial Day travel. NBC's Emily Aketa reports that, according to AAA, 45 million Americans will venture at least 50 miles from home, with 3.66 going by air.
2: And it will be another busy day on the road, with nearly 40 million Americans anticipated to drive to their holiday celebrations, according to AAA, despite the highest gas prices in 4 years.
1: The average nationwide price for a gallon of regular grade fuel, according to the Auto Club, is $4.55. Last year at this time, it was $3.19 a gallon. With the war in Iran now nearly 3 months old and technically in a state of ceasefire, Secretary of State Marco Rubio is providing an update on steps that are being taken to end the conflict. He told reporters today that negotiations have recently seen a little bit of movement.
3: We all would love to see an agreement with Iran in which the straits are open and they abandon their nuclear ambitions and so forth, their nuclear weapons ambitions. That's what we would all hope for, and that's what we're going to continue to work on.
1: At the same time, he cautioned that Iran's stockpile of enriched uranium and its effort to create a tolling system of sorts in the Strait of Hormuz are still not acceptable. President Trump has called off an executive order signing ceremony concerning AI.
4: I didn't like certain aspects of it. I postponed it.
1: With several AI industry executives gathered in the Oval Office Thursday, Trump told reporters he feared the order would hinder the lead the U.S. has over China and the rest of the world in AI. Michael Kastner, NBC News Radio.
5: July corn up 5 at 467 and a quarter. September up 5 and a quarter at 473 and 3 quarters. December up 5 and a quarter at 490 and a quarter. July soybeans up 2 and 3 quarters at 1197. August up 3 at 1196 and a half. November up 3 and a quarter at 1190. July Chicago wheat up 2 and a half at 650. September up 2 at 663. December up 2 at 682 and 3 quarters. June live cattle up 50 cents at 249.65, August up 7 cents at 239.42, October down 75 cents at 230.20. August feeder cattle down 8.52 at 348, September down 8.27 at 345.10, October down 7.80 at 341.82. June lean hogs up 27 cents at 95.40, July unchanged at 100.02, August down 17 cents at 100.05. The Dow is up 316 points at 50,600. And four. With this look at your markets, I'm Kaylin Lair on TFN The Farm Net.
6: Welcome to the Breakfast Club on Regional Radio. My name is Colin McLaughlin. 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On yesterday's Breakfast Club, we heard from Cody Sloan about what the Barn and Beyond Showcase is and what they need from the community in terms of fundraising. On today's show, Cody begins with explaining the different sponsorship opportunities for the showcase and when they need to be in by.
7: 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If you just want to kick in some money up front, you say, well, I don't know if I'm going to make it to the sale or not. Well, I'm going to try to make it. 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We have different levels for that. We've got a diamond level sponsor. 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We've got platinum level, which is $2,500 to $5,000. We've got gold, which is $1,000 to $2,500. Silver is $500 to $1,000. And bronze is $250 to $500. And I won't go through all of those details. You can find them on our Facebook page. But some of the neater things we do, like on the diamond level sponsors, we're going to give out a $500 scholarship to a 4-H or FFA kid. In the name of that sponsor, you're going to get mentions on the t-shirts as well. Regardless of the level of sponsorship, your name's going to be on our Facebook page. Your name is going to be in our premium book. We're going to create some banners to hang around the facilities. There's also a couple different levels, both platinum and diamond, where you have the ability to set up a booth at our event. So if you want to get your word out and get a little advertising out, that's good as well. Also, we need to be talking to you about this because we definitely want our name out there on the radio and try to do some radio mentions of some of our sponsors as well. So it's really too much to talk about in here, but we're going to definitely take care of our sponsors, get their name out there. If you're wanting to just donate money, you can give me a call or check out our Facebook page, and I can get you some sponsorship information, basically a really simple sponsorship page to fill out. Just has your name, address, how much you want to pay, what sponsorship level you want, and we'll have you send that check to Plattsburgh, Missouri, to MU Extension. Or if you want to show up on sale day, and or if you want to show up on sale day and bid, just show up that morning, get a bidder's number, and we'll talk to you about how the process is going to work. It wouldn't be all bad reaching out to one of our members beforehand, just so you kind of understand the format. It is the first year. Make sure everyone knows kind of what they're getting themselves into. But yeah, we would love upfront sponsorship, and we'd love support there on sale day as well to help support the kids. We set a deadline for June 1. I would be crazy if you called me on June 2nd and wanted to donate any amount of money. I'm going to take it. I'm not going to lie to you there. But the problem with later donations is we start to run out on time as far as, well, we've already got the T-shirts made, so we can't put your logo on that. We've already got the banners made, so we're running out of time. So there's not a hard, fast deadline, but I would say after June 1st, we start running the risk of you maybe not being able to, as a sponsor, maybe not being able to get the most bang for your buck because it's too late to get in on some of these advertising opportunities. So hopefully that makes sense.
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7: There's one thing we did that I'm very, very proud of. I've got to thank Sam Harp, SAD Creations, for helping us with this. We put together 3 YouTube videos, and I think they're posted on our Facebook page as well, Barn and Beyond Showcase. They're basically the first video. They're all about 2 to 3 minutes long, so about 10 minutes total. The first video talks about why we do what we do, we being parents and kids that show livestock. So if you don't know a lot about showing livestock or you're not really sure why it's important, that 2 to 3 minute video, we were very proud of it. We've got children testimonials in there. We've got some parents. We've got an ag teacher in there talking. Very proud of that video. The second video we put together is basically who the Barn and Beyond Boosters are and what we're doing and why we created the event. And then the third video kind of talks about why we need money, why we're asking for sponsorship, and how people can help. So it's kind of a summary of everything we've talked about on the Breakfast Club this morning, but it's even better because it's not me talking the whole time. You got kid interviews, you've got advisor interviews, you've got parent interviews, you've even got some music to go along with it. So I would highly encourage anyone that has any mild interest at all in learning more about this event to go to our Facebook page and find those 3 videos on YouTube. Because those 3 videos really do a good job of telling our story. In fact, I was at the I-35 Cattlemen's Association the other day asking for sponsorships, and I didn't even hardly do any talking. I just hit play and put it on the projector, and those videos seemed to kind of speak for themselves. If anyone ever wants to swing by Cameron Co-op and talk to me about it, I told my board members I'm going to be doing some of this during company time, and I think they're okay with it because it's for a really good cause. So if anyone has any questions, you can hunt me down. Like I said, we're on Barn Beyond Showcase. It's just Barn Beyond Showcase on Facebook, and let us know if you have any questions.
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0: from his album that came out in April. That's Al Dean's new one. I'm Penny. Some new figures have been released regarding the numbers of people getting ill from eating wild mushrooms. Some numbers specifically for the state of California, and obviously that does not cover the whole country, but in California alone, typically they have one or two people a year who gets ill from eating wild mushrooms. Over the past year, they've had 35 people become ill. Three people have died. It's like a 3,000% increase in the numbers of people who have been harmed from eating wild mushrooms. 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
18: Here's a look at your weather forecast powered by Weatherology.com. Cloudy today with a slight chance of rain showers. High of 70, southeasterly winds 8 to 15 miles an hour. Slight chance of rain showers tonight. Lows level off around 55. A blend of clouds and sun tomorrow. Slight chance of thunderstorms. Daytime highs approaching 74. I'm staff meteorologist Derek Height. Currently 59.
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0: 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That's Megan Maroney.
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3: Northwest Missouri's KAAN.
4: July corn up 2 at 464 and a quarter, September up 2 and a quarter is 470 and 3 quarters, December up 2 and a half at 487 and a half. July soybeans up 3 and a quarter at 1197 and a half, August up 3 and a quarter at 1196 and 3 quarters, November up 3 at 1189 and 3 quarters. July Chicago wheat down 1 and a half at 646, September down 1 and 3 quarters at 659 and a quarter, December down 1 and a half at 679 and a quarter. June live cattle unchanged at 249.15, August down 55 cents at 238.80, October down 140 at 229.55. August feeder cattle down 920 at 347.32. September down 935 at 344.02. October down 892 at 340.70. June lean hogs up 50 cents at 95.62. July up 27 cents at 130. August up 10 cents at 132. The Dow is up 403 points at 50,689. With this week, your markets, I'm Kaylin Lair on TFN, the Farm Net.
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0: When you want to know what's going on down on the farm, join CAM every weekday for state and regional market reports to let you know the latest commodity prices right here on CAM.
1: I was all but 22, I think, at the time. I'd been out on the road, lonely at night, and it'd been a while.

0: Still no confirmation that they ever were or that they are dating. I'm really, really sorry. That's Ella and Riley.
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9: Here's a look at your weather forecast powered by weatherology.com. Cloudy today with a slight chance of rain showers. High of 70. Southeasterly winds 8 to 15 miles an hour. Slight chance of rain showers tonight. Lows level off around 55. A blend of clouds and sun tomorrow. Slight chance of thunderstorms. Daytime highs approaching 74. I'm staff meteorologist Derek Height. Currently 59.
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1: NBC News Radio. I'm Chris Caroncio. President Trump is set to swear in Kevin Warsh as a Fed Reserve chairman. The White House ceremony follows Warsh's Senate confirmation vote along mostly party lines. The 56-year-old will succeed Jerome Powell, whose term expired earlier this month. Travelers are hitting the roads and airports as the Memorial Day travel period is underway. Despite high gas prices, AAA projects 45 million Americans will travel at least 50 miles from home between now and Monday. Of that total, 39.1 million are expected to drive, while 3.66 million are expected to fly. Secretary of State Marco Rubio says talks with Iran have recently seen a little bit of movement. At the same time, he cautioned that Iran's stockpile of enriched uranium and its effort to create a tolling system of sorts in the Strait of Hormuz are still not acceptable. Rubio also urged the UN to pass a draft resolution calling on Iran to end attacks on ships in the critical waterway, as well as on its neighboring states in the Gulf region. Some Republicans are expressing growing frustration over President Trump's spending proposals. NBC's Kelly O'Donnell reports that two in particular are under scrutiny.
2: Both issues hitting an unexpected GOP wall. $1 billion for ballroom-related security and a nearly $1.8 billion anti-weaponization fund.
1: North Carolina Republican Senator Tom Tillis is calling that fund stupid on stilts. Trump is claiming a victory for another project. A federal commission has approved a plan to build a triumphal arch on Washington, D.C.'s Memorial Circle near the Lincoln Memorial. The president told reporters he thinks Congress will have no role in that endeavor. However, the arch will still need approval from another federal panel, and legal action to stop construction is already underway. The family of one of the teens accused of killing three people at a San Diego mosque is apologizing. In a statement, Caleb Vasquez's family apologized for his alleged actions, saying they do not reflect the values we raised our family with. Three people were killed in Monday's shooting at the Islamic Center of San Diego before the suspects are believed to have turned the guns on themselves. I'm Chris Caraggio, NBC News Radio.
3: July corn up 2 at 464 and a quarter. September up 2 and a quarter is 470 and 3 quarters. December up 2 and a half at 487 and a half. July soybeans up 3 and a quarter at 1197 and a half. August up 3 and a quarter at 1196 and 3 quarters. November up 3 at 1189 and 3 quarters. July Chicago wheat down 1 and a half at 646. September down 1 and 3 quarters at 659 and a quarter. December down 1 and a half at 679 and a quarter. June live cattle unchanged at 249.15. August down 55 cents at 238.80. October down 140 at 229.55. August feeder cattle down 920 at 347.32. September down 935 at 344.02. October down 892 at 340.70. June lean hogs up 50 cents at 95.62. July up 27 cents at 130. August up 10 cents at 132. The Dow is up 403 points at 50,689. With this look at your markets, I'm Kaylin Lair on TFN The Farm Net.
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5: The first track events have already been completed at the Mischa Track and Field Championships. 4x8 relay, it was run as a medal event. 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To win it, Van Buren finished second at 8:21.5. Gallatin's Sullivan Bird, Reed Emery, Hunter Longmore, and Price Johnson go 8:26.96. That's good enough for third today. Stanbury's Jax Heidi, Parker Evans, Thor Cameron, and Andrew Parman go 8:27.5, and they pick up a fourth place finish. King City goes 11th at 8:57.56 on the day. The 4x8 relay for the boys in Class 2. Penny goes 8:39.47. That is 11th. Trenton's able to medal. They get a sixth place at 8:21.67. And the Class 3 boys 4x8 included a fourth place finish for Chillicothe. Chillicothe goes 807.4. Those are the only results out of the track. The hurdles qualification is going to be coming up shortly. Some of the field event results, or at least the updates, boys class 1 pole vault, Wyatt Hill of Ward County, went out on the opening height that was at 3.5 or just at 11 feet or just under 11 feet. Balestri of Princeton did clear the opening height but went out at 3.35. Looks like Ernest Peters of Mound City still in. He's been able to go past the 3.5. Braden Combs of Ward County is out. The Ward County and Princeton are done in the Class 1 boys pole vault. In the girls Class 2 high jump, Emma Canoy of Penny picks up a championship, 5.4.5, good enough for 10. She missed two times but cleared to the final height with, I think, just three remaining at 5.3. She was able to clear on her final height at 1.62 and then was able to clear on this last chance again at 1.64. So she picks up more points for Hamilton and is able to get the Mischa track title. Boys discus, Mace McKim of Maryville has moved on to the finals, and his best has been 177. That's second right now. Boys Class 2 pole vault is underway. Marshall Holtzclaw of South Harrison has not yet attempted in Class 2. Girls Class 3 long jump includes Miley Amy of Maryville, and her best has been 17.4.5, good enough for fourth place so far overall in the Class 1 boys triple jump. So far, the results from area competitors, Wyatt Mays of North Harrison went 39-1. That was 11th. He didn't qualify for the final, or didn't qualify for the next three jumps. Gavin Humphrey of Pattonsburg right behind him at 38.8.25. And then Grady Gokel was 14th overall. His best was 38 feet and 1/4 inch, or 38 and a quarter inch, and is finishing fourth today in the Class 1 boys triple jump. Class 2 girls shot put, won by Brooklyn Johnson of East Buchanan. Lupe Vahekite of Trenton picks up a point as she throws 34.6¾. That's good enough for an eighth place finish. Class 1 javelin still underway. Chloe Sperry was able to pull out a 119 on her last preliminary throw that gets her into the final. She's fourth overall. Haley Perkins of Dora has gone 129.5 to set the standard. Elvira Porth of Rockport is sitting in second right now. Kinsey Allnut of Newton Harris, Grundy County, went 119.3, and that was third place, at least out of the preliminary throws. Then it's Chloe Sperry at 119, and North Andrews' Zoe Redmond goes 106.2. It was considerably better than her first two throws, but she ends up 11th place overall and did not qualify for the final. So it's still Myra Korth, Allnut, Sperry, all in the Class 1 girls javelin at this time. And the boys 110 hurdles in the first round is going to be underway here shortly. Iowa Track and Field Championships, the Saturday field events, the discus is complete for Class 1 girls. That didn't include any of the area. It didn't include anybody from the area that jumped. And the boys' high jump is done. By the way, to win that, 6.6 is what it takes this year. Nobody from the area, again, competing in that one. And on the track, there have been some events that have run so far. Mount Airs girls finished 13th at 4.25.02. That does not medal. Boys' sprint medley relay was won by Van Buren at 3:30.11. Nobody else, well, nobody from the area. Girls won 100-meter hurdles. Central Decatur Zoe Quigley goes 16:39, 13th overall. That does not get into the final. In the boys 110 preliminaries, Dawson Evans of Lenox goes second overall, 14:71. He's trying to make it a back-to-back track title in the 110 hurdles. And in the 4x200-meter relay, Central Decatur has gone ahead and medaled, and they get fifth place overall, 146.38. And Wayne finishes seventh at 147.31. We'll have the boys' 4x2s that will be coming up next. That's what we've got as far as our report from the MSHA and the Iowa Track and Field Championships. We'll have another report coming up for you at this time next hour on Regional Radio.
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0: Justin Lynch, his brand new one, Easy to Love or Not. He says it's very autobiographical. I'm Penny. If you're not sleeping horribly well, there was a survey this past week showing that 72% of Americans, and when is the last time that 72% of us agreed on anything? 72% of Americans use our phones in bed every night as we're trying to fall asleep. What are you using your phone for? You are scrolling through social media. The very thing that arguably messes with your sleep more than anything. 72% of us are doing that on the regular. 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
15: Here's a look at your weather forecast powered by Weatherology.com. Cloudy today with a slight chance of rain showers. High of 70. Southeasterly winds 8 to 15 miles an hour. Slight chance of rain showers tonight. Lows level off around 55. A blend of clouds and sun tomorrow. Slight chance of thunderstorms. Daytime highs approaching 74. I'm staff meteorologist Derek Height. Currently 63.
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just how long a country mile actually is? Well, we don't know either. But maybe this song will help clear things up. You're home in the country. KAAN. Bethany.

0: As you might imagine, there is more than one John Morgan in the world. His official website is johnmorganmusic.com, which makes it easy to remember.
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8: July corn up 1 3/4 at 464. September up 1 3/4 at 470 1/4. And March up 1 3/4 at 501. July soybeans up 4 at 1198 1/4. August up 3 1/4 at 1196 3/4. And November up 2 1/2 at 1189 1/4. July wheat down 2 at 645 1/2. September down 2 1/4 at 658 3/4. And December down 2 1/4 at 678 1/2. June live cattle down 55 cents at 248.60. August down 132 at 238.02. And October down 215 at 228.80. August feeder cattle down 1047 at 346.05. September down 1035 at 343.02. And October down 985 at 339.77. June lean hogs up 17 cents at 95.30. July down 55 at 99.47. And August down 90 at 99.32. With this look at your markets, I'm Nathan Gertz on TFN, the Farm Net.
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6: Here's a look at your weather forecast, powered by weatherology.com. Cloudy today with a slight chance of rain showers. High of 70. Southeasterly winds 8 to 15 miles an hour. Slight chance of rain showers tonight. Lows level off around 55. A blend of clouds and sun tomorrow. Slight chance of thunderstorms. Daytime highs approaching 74. I'm staff meteorologist Derek Height. Currently 63.
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2: NBC News Radio. I'm Chris Caraccio. Kevin Warsh is now Federal Reserve Chairman after being sworn in today. The White House ceremony came after Warsh's Senate confirmation vote along mostly party lines. President Trump praised Warsh, saying he thinks he'll go down as one of the best Fed chairs ever. The Memorial Day travel period is in full swing. Despite high gas prices, AAA projects 45 million Americans will travel at least 50 miles from home between now and Monday. Out of that total, 39.1 million are expected to drive, while 3.66 million are expected to fly. The Late Show with Stephen Colbert is now history. NBC's Chloe Melas reports CBS aired the final episode last night after announcing last summer that it was canceling the program.
3: Many of the show's fans stood in the rain for hours to get in one last time.
4: If you were to describe tonight, how would you describe it?
5: Epic.
4: Why are you so emotional?
6: It was such a good show. It was so heartfelt.
2: Former President Barack Obama was among those who acknowledged the end of an era, paying tribute to Colbert on social media. He noted that for more than a decade, Stephen Colbert has been one of the top voices of late night. The show ended with Paul McCartney singing the Beatles' Hello, Goodbye. Then members of the Late Show crew made their way on stage before Colbert and McCartney turned off the lights to New York's Ed Sullivan Theater. Consumer sentiment fell to a new record low in May on inflation fears. The University of Michigan's final reading for the month dropped 10% from April's historic low. The survey's chief economist said consumer sentiment fell for the third consecutive month due to higher prices as a result of the U.S.-Iran war. The inflation outlook for the year ahead rose to 4.8%. That's well above the 3.4% reading in February before the war began. The NBA's Western Conference Finals resumes tonight. The San Antonio Spurs will welcome in the Oklahoma City Thunder for Game 3. That series is tied up one apiece. Last night, the Knicks beat the Cavs in Game 2 at Madison Square Garden to take a 2-0 lead in the Eastern Conference Finals. I'm Chris Caraccio, NBC News Radio.
7: July corn up 3/4 at 463, September up 3/4 at 469 and a quarter, and May up a half at 507 and a quarter. July soybeans up 3.5 at 1197 and 3/4. August up 2 3/4 at 1196 and a quarter, and November up 1.5 at 1188 and a quarter. July wheat down 2.5 at 645, September down 2 3/4 at 658 and a quarter, and December down 2 3/4 at 678. June live cattle up 2 cents at 249.17, August down 62 at 238.72, and October down 122 at 229.72. August feeder cattle down 930 at 347.22, September down 897 at 344.40, and October down 822 at 341.40. June lean hogs up 10 cents at 95.22, July down 32 at 99.70, and August down 72 at 99.50. The Dow currently up 450 points to 50,735.9. With this look at your markets, I'm Nathan Gertz on TFN, the Farm Net.
8: 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Lumber, by the Jefferson School and Applenap Insurance, Pattonsburg School and Wiederold Truck Repair, and by the Union Star School District. Let's go to the Michigan Track and Field Championships first. Class 1 pole vault, Ernest Peters of Mound City, 1-3, still remaining in the competition. They've all cleared 4.05 meters or 13.3 and change. Ernest Peters was able to clear it on the final height at 395, but he was able to clear 405 on his first try, but he is behind on Mrs. Miles Wheeler, the leader right now from Drexel. Girls Class 2 high jump, Emma Canoy of Penny is a winner, 1.64, able to get it done as she was able to clear heights on her last two tries at 1.6, or on her last try at 1.6 and 1.62 meters, and was able to clear 1.64 on her last try as well, as she gets a gold medal. Class 3 boys discus, Mace McKim of Maryville finishes second, 53.94, 177 feet. The winning effort was Taryn Williams of Lamar, 56.36. In the Class 2 boys pole vault right now, Marshall Holtzclaw of South Harrison, he missed on three tries when he was getting in at 385. So Marshall Holtzclaw goes down from South Harrison at the class two pole vault. He had one of the best heights, or had one of the highest qualifying heights that was at least going in. Class two girls triple jump. Miley Amy of Maryville goes 17.4 and a half. That's good enough for fourth place. Amya Bills of New Madrid County Central, 19.4 and a half. That's good enough to win today. And the class one boys triple jump, they are just done with that competition. Wyatt Mays and North Harrison didn't get out of the prelims. His best was 39.1. Gavin Humphrey of that was 11th. Gavin Humphrey was 38.8 or 38.8 and a quarter, good enough for 12th. Grady Gokel of Platte Valley was at 38 and a quarter, and that was 14th then overall. On the track, 4x8 relays, Gallatin third and Stanbury is fifth on the day. In class one boys, in class two boys, Trenton goes sixth place. And in the 110 hurdles, among the qualifiers, Lucas Frisch was fourth place overall. Cash Holt was able to qualify from Princeton into the final. North Nottoway's Jordan De Leon did not qualify in the 100 hurdles in class one. In a class 100 girls hurdles, Ella Myrickorth of Rockport, second best qualifying time, but does get in. Elena Gillenwater is able to get in as well. Remy Thompson of Union Star did not qualify. 12th place finish overall in the 100 hurdles in class one. Class two girls, Emma Knoy of Hamilton, third best qualifying time. And they are still to run the girls 100 hurdles here. The 100 hurdles for class three. Maryville's Casey Stoll is able to qualify at 15.18. And then Miley Amy of Maryville is able to qualify six. So Maryville gets two in there. The boys 100 meters still to go yet. And the boys 100 meters, Tanner Brittle of Tyne Avalon gets the second highest qualifying time. And class one. Class two, they are still going right now. And then they'll have the class three that will be following. Girls high jump for class three, it's going to be starting at the bottom of the hour. Boys class one discus is at the bottom of the hour as well. Now to some of the track events at the Iowa Track and Field Championships. Central Decatur's girls in the 4x2 relay, they look like they had finished with a medal, but they were actually disqualified. So they did not qualify for the, or they did not get a medal. They were disqualified in the 4x2. And the 4x2 boys, Mount Air finished in 19th place overall, so that did not qualify in the four by two relay. They're running the 400 meters right now. Also, they are in with the field events, or the field events are ongoing right now. Girls high jump has Aubrey Shields of Mount Air, who is competing. She was able to get past the first height so far. So that's your track and field update on Regional Radio.

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0: He does wish you well, but he can't talk right now because he's dealing with his AI sweetheart. That's Vincent Mason. Yeah, there was a survey last week showing that 14% of adults in the United States regularly interact with a romantic AI companion. And of those people who do have an AI sweetheart on the side, 70% of them said that it is absolutely imperative that their human romantic partner never know about the AI romantic partner. I'm really surprised it was only 70%. But in pondering this whole really interesting situation, it occurred to me that perhaps your grandmother would like for you to know that if it's something you don't want your romantic partner to know about, maybe don't do that. There, I fixed it.
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11: And we thank you for joining us for this news check on regional radio. The Missouri Department of Transportation says Route U south of Maryville remaining closed until further notice. Route U closed yesterday to repair a culvert. A timeline and reopening date will be provided when the delivery of the new culvert is determined. Motorists should seek an alternate route for Route U that's closed between northbound US 71 and Jet Road and closed until further notice. The One Body NTA Ambulance District and the Big Creek Ambulance District Board approved the resolution that will place a question on the August 4 ballot before voters. It will ask voters to approve a 1.5-cent sales tax increase and a use tax. The board approved the idea, creating a financing issue at their April meeting. The 1.5-cent sales tax increase would create a 1-cent sales tax in total for the ambulance district that would cover funding necessary to provide a third ambulance crew to serve the Eagleville area. Ballot language needs to be received by the Harrison County Clerk's Office by next Wednesday for issues to be on the August ballot. A meeting on Wednesday night also included what messaging may be needed to explain the reasoning behind the ballot proposal from the ambulance board. In April, the board received information that the increased sales tax would provide a projected $840,000 in new revenue. The cost to add an additional crew to the district is projected at $500,000. $1,000 in salary for salary and training if the crew is to include an ALS crew and include a paramedic. At this point, the ambulance board is planning a special meeting on June 4th to go over the messaging. Following that meeting, there will be three open forums planned that are intended to provide information about the consideration of the measure. Those forums will be held in Pattonsburg, in Eagleville, and Bethany. More would be planned if deemed necessary. Another action, the ambulance district board renewed an agreement with HCCH for patient transport of the hospital's moving day that is now planned for June 24th. The ambulance district will present that figure to go to the hospital. A charge is necessary since taxing entities are not allowed to provide free services to one another. A Sheridan driver was taken to the hospital following a two-vehicle accident east of Maryville in Nottoway County on Thursday evening. The Highway Patrol reports a 17-year-old Maryville female driver was heading eastbound on Highway 136 at Route EE, 2 miles east of Maryville, and was hit from behind by a vehicle driven by an 18-year-old male from Sheridan. The Maryville driver's vehicle went off the side of the roadway, struck a ditch, and came to rest on its wheels. The other vehicle stayed in the roadway. The Sheridan 18-year-old driver was taken to the hospital with minor injuries. The accident reported just after 6:30 on Thursday evening. Two patrol troopers in the Nottoway County Sheriff's Department also investigated the accident. Warren County School Board members agreed to allow senior students an opportunity to purchase a senior parking space for the year and also paint it to personalize it. The action taken during the May board meeting. Only Warren County High School seniors will have the option to purchase a senior parking space for $50. $25 of that cost would be a deposit that would be returned when the parking spot is painted back to black at the end of the year. Contracts will be signed by the students and their parents or guardians. The upkeep of the space will be the responsibility of the student. The morning of August 11th and evening of August 12th have been designated as the days that the parking spaces can be painted. There will be other guidelines that will need to be followed by the students that are addressed in the contract. The intent of the idea is to allow student expression through positive artwork and beautify the campus and also build school spirit. Board members approve their participation in the federal meal program for the next year and set meal prices with lunchtime solutions. The contract covered a one-year frame. Worth County's board agreed to continue sixth graders participating in junior high softball, basketball, and track for the upcoming year. And Worth County agreed to a contract with the Area Cooperative for Educational Services, amended the year's budget, and approved the CSIP score achieved by the Worth County District. Worth County had a 42 of a possible 42 points from the CSIP, and 100% of the district's buses passed the Highway Patrol's inspection. Trisha Ross was hired as an additional second grade teacher for the 26-27 school year, and Angie Lamb was approved as a route bus driver for the 26-27 school year.
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11: Ian Erie funeral notices, a graveside service for 63-year-old Guilford resident Kip Raymond Kelso will be between 1 and 2 this afternoon. Weatherman Cemetery in Guilford, Bram Funeral Home, is in charge of the arrangements. Memorial graveside services and interment for Roy Gilmore will be at 11 o'clock Saturday at the Bethel Cemetery of Mercer County. Memorials can be made to the Bethel Church in care of the Robertson Funeral Home of Bethany. Celebration of life for 80-year-old Gloria Parshall Leitner will be at 11 o'clock until 2 Saturday at the Little Red Schoolhouse in Claremont. Memorial contributions are suggested to the Fairfax Community Hospital or the Quipman Cemetery. Price Funeral Home is in charge of the arrangements. Funeral services for 69-year-old Bethany resident Jack Doobie will

0: Columba Catholic Church. Burial will be in the St. Columba Cemetery. Military honors with the Tri-C American Legion Post 464 following the Memorial Mass. Parish Rosary will be at 6 o'clock on Tuesday at the St. Columba Church. The family to receive friends following the Rosary until 7:30. Bram Funeral Home in charge the arrangements. Service for 85-year-old Theanna Simpson will be at 11 o'clock Wednesday at the Armstrong Funeral Home of Mount Air. Open visitation 3 until 8 on Tuesday at the Armstrong Funeral Home of Mount Air. Visitation with a family present between 10 and 11 Wednesday at the Armstrong Funeral Home of Mount Air. Memorial service for 80-year-old Maryville resident Michael Dan O'Neill will be at 11:15 Friday, May 29th at the First United Methodist Church of Maryville under the direction of the Price Funeral Home. Family to receive friends between 10:30 and 11:15 to the church. Celebration of life and interment for 94-year-old Mercer resident Patricia Ann Pat Clark will be at a later time. Online condolences can be left at robertsonfuneralhome.com. The family of 62-year-old Kansas City resident Oscar L. Odell will hold a memorial service at a later date. The body's been cremated under the direction of the Robertson Funeral Home. 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
2: Here's a look at your weather forecast powered by weatherology.com. Cloudy skies expected this afternoon with a slight chance of rain showers. Daytime highs approaching 70, southeasterly winds 8 to 15 miles an hour. Mainly cloudy skies expected tonight, slight chance of rain showers 55. A blend of clouds and sun tomorrow, slight chance for storms, high temperatures reach up to 74. I'm staff meteorologist Derek Height. Right now, it's 61 degrees.

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0: 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KAAN. 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

0: Just remember, nobody's life is as perfect as it looks from the outside. That's Ella Langley.
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4: July corn up 3/4 at 463, September up 3/4 at 469 and a quarter, and May up a half at 507 and a quarter. July soybeans up 3.5 at 1197 and 3/4, August up 2 3/4 at 1196 and a quarter, and November up 1.5 at 1188 and a quarter. July wheat down 2.5 at 645, September down 2 3/4 at 658 and a quarter, and December down 2 3/4 at 678. June live cattle up 2 cents at 249.17, August down 62 at 238.72, and October down 122 at 229.72. August feeder cattle down 9.30 at 347.22, September down 8.97 at 344.40, and October down 8.22 at 341.40. June lean hogs up 10 cents at 95.22, July down 32 at 99.70, and August down 72 at 99.50. The Dow currently up 450 points to 50,735.9. With this look at your markets, I'm Nathan Gertz on TFN, the Farm Net.
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0: always wondered how many sorority t-shirts they've signed at concerts. 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
6: Here's a look at your weather forecast powered by Weatherology.com. Cloudy skies expected this afternoon with a slight chance of rain showers. Daytime highs approaching 70, southeasterly winds 8 to 15 miles an hour. Mainly cloudy skies expected tonight. Slight chance of rain showers, 55. A blend of clouds and sun tomorrow. Slight chance for storms. High temperatures reach up to 74. I'm staff meteorologist Derek Height. Right now, it's 61 degrees.
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7: NBC News Radio. I'm Chris Caraccio. Director of National Intelligence Tulsi Gabbard is resigning. In a post, she says her husband has been recently diagnosed with a rare form of bone cancer and she must step away to support him. She goes on to say that she's eternally grateful for the trust given to her by the American people, and she shared her resignation letter with President Trump. Gabbard's last day will be June 30th. This marks the fourth cabinet member to depart Trump's second administration, with Gabbard joining Attorney General Pam Bondi, Homeland Security Secretary Kristi Noem, and Labor Secretary Lori Chavez Duramer. This is expected to be a record-breaking year in terms of Memorial Day travel. NBC's Emily Akita reports that according to AAA, 45 million Americans will venture at least 50 miles from home, with 3.66 million going by air.
8: And it will be another busy day on the road, with nearly 40 million Americans anticipated to drive to their holiday celebrations, according to AAA, despite the highest gas prices in 4 years.
7: The average nationwide price for a gallon of regular grade fuel, according to the Auto Club, is now at $4.55. Last year at this time, it was $3.19 a gallon. Kevin Warsh is now Federal Reserve Chairman. The 56-year-old is succeeding Jerome Powell, whose term has expired. The family of one of the teens accused of killing three people at a San Diego mosque is speaking out. Caleb Vasquez's family apologized for his alleged actions in a statement saying they do not reflect the values we raised our family with. Three people were killed in Monday's shooting at the Islamic Center of San Diego before the suspects were believed to have turned the guns on themselves. England authorities are adding to their investigation into former Prince Andrew. A press from the Thames Police Department says authorities are now looking into reports about a sexual incident involving a woman in 2010. The latest probe follows Andrew Mountbatten-Windsor's February arrest in connection to an ongoing investigation into his possible misconduct in public office stemming from his relationship with Jeffrey Epstein. I'm Chris Caraggio, NBC News Radio.
9: July corn up a half at 462 and 3/4, September up a half at 469, December up 1 at 486. July soybeans up 1 and 3/4 at 1196, August up 1 and a half at 1195, November up 1 and a half at 1188 and a quarter. July Chicago wheat down 1 and 3/4 at 645 and 3/4, September down 2 at 659, December down 2 at 678 and 3/4. June live cattle up 25 cents at 249.40, August up 20 cents at 239.55, October down 30 cents at 230.65. August feeder cattle down 6.95 at 349.57, September down 6.67 at 346.70, October down 6.35 at 343.27. June lean hogs up 62 cents at 95.75, July up 47 cents at 150, August down 10 cents at 112. The Dow's up 460 points at 50,746. With this look at your markets, I'm Kaylin Lair on TFN, the Farm Net.
2: 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Implement, Berryville, BNS Equipment Auctions, Cameron Glass, Stanbury and Princeton Schools, Rob Cycle, Albany School District, the Atkinson Electric, and by the North Andrews School and King City Lumber, by the Jefferson School and Applenap Insurance, Pattonsburg School and Wiederholt Truck Repair, and by the Union Star School District. All right, let's go ahead and gift you an Iowa State track and field update right now. The shuttle hurdle relay was earlier for qualifying, and Central Decatur in the shuttle hurdle relay, they were second place overall, so they were second place in qualifying, so they qualify for the finals of the shuttle hurdle relay. Kenzie Prunty of Wayne was 19th in the 3,000-meter girls earlier. And in the other qualifications in the 200-meter dash for the girls in the, well, in the 100 hurdles, in the girls, so 100 meters, the, or I guess that was yesterday. That was yesterday's preliminaries. But the 200 meter dash prelims for Class 1 girls, Emma Reynolds is able to get the top time from yesterday. The running events on the track today, though, saw the 1600 meter sprint medley, and that was Mountaineer with a 13th place finish. And the boys' sprint medley relay, the winner was Van Buren County, and in the 100 hurdles, Central Decatur Zoe Quigley, 13th overall, did not qualify for the final in that one. In the boys 110 hurdles, Donison Evans of Lennox was a second place finisher. Then in the relays, in the 4x2, Central Decatur's 4x2 relay was disqualified. Wayne did qualify for the final in 147.21. The boys 4x2, Mount Air and Lennox did not qualify, 19th and 20th respectively. Mount Air 134.10, Lennox 134.23. In the 400 meter hurdles, Wayne's Bristol Peck was 24th overall in 111. And in the girls 4x1 relay, Central Decatur did not qualify. They were 14th overall at 51.30. Mount Air 18th at 51.31 and did not qualify. 4x1 boys relay is taking place right now, and Bedford has finished 21st overall in the prelims. That did not qualify. The girls 4x4 is the final event that's on the track for the girls, and they are going to be
10: underway here. I guess they're getting underway here right now or shortly. In the field events for today, the girls' high jump is completed. Mount Air has been able to pick up another gold or a gold with Aubrey Shields going 5-5 to win or 1.65 meters. So that picks up another 10 points so far for the Raiderettes. And the Raiderettes are through 10 events are tied for fourth with Madrid with 24 points. And they still have some events that are on the track right now. All right, let's go to the boys, or let's go to the Mischa Track and Field Championships. Let's go ahead and start. Ernest Peters of Mound City has won the pole vault competition, and he goes 4.15 meters, so 13.7 and just over 13.7 to win it. Class 2 girls high jump won by Emma Canoy of Penny. She goes 1.64 to win it. And Mace McKim of Maryville is a second place finisher in the Class 3 boys discus. Class 2 boys pole vault won by Gatlin Malott of Sarcoxie, and Marshall Holtzclaw of South Harrison had a no height in the pole vault today. Class 3 girls long jump, Miley Amy of Maryville goes fourth, 17.4 and a quarter to a place and get 5 points for Maryville. Class 2 girls shot put, Lupe Vahekite of Trenton is eighth place and is able to pick up a point for the Trenton girls. Class 1 girls javelin won by Haley Perkins of Dora, 129.5. Kinsley Allnut of Newtown Ayers, Grundy County goes 128.8. Ella Myra-Korth of Rockport is third, and Chloe Sperry of Gilman City goes fourth. So Section 4 goes 2, 3, and 4. North Andrews Zoe Redmond was the other one. She was 11th place then overall in the Class 1 girls javelin. 4x8 relay won by Thomas Jefferson Independent, 801.62. Gallatin 3rd, Stanbury 4th. King City was 11th in the 4x8 relay. The Penny boys were 11th place overall in the 110 hurdles. The qualifiers included Lucas Frisch of Worth County and Cash Holt of Princeton. Frisch fourth best qualifying time, and Holt had the sixth best qualifying time. In the Class 1 hurdles, Ella Myra-Korth was qualifying with the second best time. Elise Dudek of Mound City also was able to qualify third best time. Remy Thompson of Union Star did not qualify. 110 hurdles for girls Class 2. Emma Canoy won the high jump. She qualifies with the third best time in the hurdles. In the Class 3 hurdles, two from Maryville, Casey Stoll and Briley Acklin are able to qualify with the second and fourth best qualifying times. In the qualifying for the 100 meters, Mound City's Creighton Roop was able to get in 8th. Gilman City's Camden Griffith 14th at 11.75 on the day. And the Class 2 boys 100 meters, the winner was Christian Davis of University Academy Charter. I think we should also get the 110 boys for Class 3 because that included, that should have included Maryville. Sadler Viao was able to qualify in 15.10. Now to the 100 meters for Class 1 girls. Daisy Kearns, best qualifying time. Catherine Farmer of Polo was 7th. Jasmine Lewis of Mercer finished 9th, just out of the qualification. Kira Hardy of Worth County was 16th at 13.5 on the day in the 100 meters for qualification. Tegan Ford of Hamilton wins at 11.92, breaks 12 in the 100 meters for Class 2 girls. And Jensen Gardner and Luther North, she finished 11.95. Both are easily able to get into the final in the 100 meters. And Hamilton has the best qualifying time in the 100 meters for Class 3 girls. Lawson's Maddie Cross finished 15th overall. Underway with a high jump for Class 3 girls, and also underway with the Class 1 boys discus. Bo Collins, they're still throwing in sections now. And in the first section, Bo Collins' best has been 112.2. And it looked like he scratched his third, so that 112.2 is going to have to hold up. So that would be probably difficult. Hunter Lowry of Princeton is in that second section that we'll be throwing. Boys 4x2 relay, the qualifiers include a Gallatin as they go sixth place overall. Worth County is 10th and Stanbury is 14th. They do not qualify for the final. In the Class 2 boys of 4x1, Mid-Buchanan's able to get qualified. Putnam County was disqualified. I think they had the best time, but they were disqualified. And I think they had the, I think they won one of the heats, but they were disqualified in the 4x200 meters. And in the 4x2 boys, or 4x2 boys Class 3, Richmond was able to win that one. We are now to the... What Class 3 boys pole vault was to start. I don't know if it has yet. They've got started with a Class 1 girls long jump, and Catherine Farmer has been able to go 15.9 so far. Annabelle Gardner has gone 15.4 and a quarter in her first jump. Boys Class 2 triple jump taking place, and the girls Class 3 shot put and the girls Class 2 discus is all taking place on the track and a field at the Michigan Track and Field Championships. We'll have another report for you following NBC News at the top of next hour on Regional Radio. Don't.

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0: started his own record label? Yeah, it's the first song that got released. Because he's the boss and he can. That's Kenny Chesney. And carry on with your learning, with the music playing in the background. If you're trying to study something, it's something you need to commit to memory. Does it help if you have music playing? There was an actual scientific study on this. It got published in the Journal of the Psychology of Music. And I love that there's a journal about this. 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I cannot have music on if I'm trying to study something. I turn into my dog. 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So yeah, to my sorrow, it does not work for my brain. And the wait is over and the 2026 NFL schedule is out. 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
17: Here's a look at your weather forecast powered by weatherology.com. Cloudy skies expected this afternoon with a slight chance of rain showers. Daytime highs approaching 70, southeasterly winds 8 to 15 miles an hour. Mainly cloudy skies expected tonight. Slight chance of rain showers, 55. A blend of clouds and sun tomorrow. Slight chance for storms. High temperatures reach up to 74. I'm staff meteorologist Derek Height. Right now, it's 63 degrees.
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18: I raised 4-H calves as a kid, and every now and then a calf would escape the corral. It took all of us in the family, and sometimes a neighbor, to get the calf back in. David Pugh is a former professor of large animal medicine at Auburn University. He says animals get out when the fence is down or the gates left open, and they're hungry, thirsty, or scared.
21: Usually with feed and hay and some buckets to rattle, animals will usually come, particularly if they know you. You can get them to follow you. Not all of them will, though. It's a slow, deliberate movement into a given area, and hopefully the goal from the sheep or goat or horse or cow standpoint is to get back to an area that they're used to and there's something to eat.
18: How you approach and move the animals depends on the species. When the pigs are out, grab a piece of plywood. Pigs can't pick their heads up very far, so they'll think it's a wall and will move accordingly. Cattle should be herded uphill and into a place with a circular pattern so they can't see ahead where they're going. If the escapee is a horse, the person who knows the horse best should approach it with a halter and lead line. Pugh says it's very important that everyone helping you knows what the game plan is prior to starting up the roundup process.
21: If you get a bunch of rednecks and cowboys to go chasing things around, then you're going to have a worse of a problem. So it's got to be a slow, deliberate movement into an area, and everybody that helps do this, you tell them we're going to do this real slow and I'm in charge, and if you don't want me to be in charge, then get out right now. We're not going to have an argument in the middle of this thing because that's a bad deal.
18: Get the animals into a secure, prearranged area while you fix the spot where they got out, because if they got out once, they'll do it again. Find more tips for corralling loose animals at livingthecountrylife.com. I'll see you in the country.
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1: Well, then just get out that welding torch and put that tuning knob out of its misery. You're home in the country. KAAN. Bethany.

0: 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We'll find out. That's Morgan Wallen.
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7: Let's take a look at your closings at our O-Port. July corn up 1 at 463 and a quarter, September up 1 and a quarter at 469 and 3 quarters, December up 1 and a half at 486 and a half. July soybeans up 2 and a quarter at 1196 and a half, August up 1 and a half at 1195, November up 1 at 1187 and 3 quarters. July Chicago wheat down 1 and a quarter at 646 and a quarter, September down 1 and 3 quarters at 659 and a quarter, December down 1 and 3 quarters at 679. June live cattle up 15 cents at 249.30, August up 25 cents at 239.60, October down 22 cents at 230.72. August feeder cattle down 667 at 349.85, September down 647 at 346.90, October down 6 at 343.62. June lean hogs up 62 cents at 95.75, July up 37 cents at 140, August down 15 cents at 107. With this look at your closing settlement report, I'm Kaylin Lair. 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

0: that it's Memorial Weekend, summer is here. So the ticking could go ahead and slow down a little bit. That'd be great. That's Justin Moore.
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9: Here's a look at your weather forecast powered by Weatherology.com. Cloudy skies expected this afternoon with a slight chance of rain showers. Daytime highs approaching 70, southeasterly winds 8 to 15 miles an hour. Mainly cloudy skies expected tonight. Slight chance of rain showers, 55. A blend of clouds and sun tomorrow. Slight chance for storms. High temperatures reach up to 74. I'm staff meteorologist Derek Height. Right now, it's 63 degrees.
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2: NBC News Radio. I'm Chris Caraccio. Director of National Intelligence Tulsi Gabbard is resigning. In a post, she said her husband has been recently diagnosed with a rare form of bone cancer and she must step away to support him. Gabbard's last day will be June 30th. The Memorial Day travel crush is on. This Virginia woman is waiting in a TSA line with her family at Reagan National Airport.
3: They're extremely long. I wish they were shorter, but I understand this is a holiday weekend. Understandable.
2: They're departing for Disney World in Orlando, one of the top Memorial Day destinations, followed by Seattle, New York City, Las Vegas, and Miami. AAA reports 3.66 million are expected to fly to their holiday destination. If you bought a ticket after the Iran war started, you probably paid more with the rising cost of jet fuel. So far today, there are no serious delays being reported at most major hubs. Meantime, over 39 million will travel by car this holiday despite the high gas prices. Millions are set to be impacted by rainy weather along the East Coast and across the South. Rounds of heavy rain are expected for most of the weekend on the East Coast, but the Fox Forecast Center doesn't expect these widespread storms to be severe. However, a flash flood threat stretches from Houston through the Southeast and Tennessee River Valley, where a level 1 out of 4 risk exists. Secretary of State Marco Rubio is providing an update on steps that are being taken to end the conflict with Iran as the war reaches 3 months old and is technically in a state of a ceasefire. He told reporters today that negotiations have recently seen a little bit of movement. At the same time, he warned that Iran's stockpile of enriched uranium and its effort to create a tolling system of sorts in the Strait of Hormuz are not acceptable. Late night TV is saying goodbye to an old era. The Late Show with Stephen Colbert aired its final episode last night following CBS's cancellation of the show last summer. The show closed out with Paul McCartney singing the Beatles' Hello Goodbye, with the entire Late Show crew coming to the stage before Colbert and McCartney turned off the lights to the Ed Sullivan Theater. I'm Chris Caraccio, NBC News Radio.
4: Let's take a look at your closings at our O-Port. July corn up 1 at 463 and a quarter, September up 1 and a quarter at 469 and 3 quarters, December up 1 and a half at 486 and a half. July soybeans up 2 and a quarter at 1196 and a half, August up 1 and a half at 1195, November up 1 at 1187 and 3 quarters. July Chicago wheat down 1 and a quarter at 646 and a quarter, September down 1 and 3 quarters at 659 and a quarter, December down 1 and 3 quarters at 679. June live cattle up 15 cents at 249.30, August up 25 cents at 239.60, October down 22 cents at 230.72. August feeder cattle down 667 at 349.85, September down 647 at 346.90, October down 6 at 343.62. June lean hogs up 62 cents at 95.75, July up 37 cents at 140, August down 15 cents at 107. With this look at your closing settlement report, I'm Kaylin Lair on TFN, the Farm Net.
5: 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Implement, Berryville, BNS Equipment Auctions, Cameron Glass, Stanbury and Princeton Schools, Rob Cycle, Albany School District, the Atkinson Electric, and by the North Andrews School and King City 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All right, let's get you an update of where they're at of the Michigan Track and Field Championships and the Iowa Track and Field Championships. Class 1 girls long jump, Annabelle Gardner sitting at 5th place going into their final jump. Sitting in 5th place at 16 feet 6 inches. Dakota Reynolds of Concordia has the mark to beat at 17.2¾. Elamira Quorth of Rockport is 7th. And Catherine Farmer of Polo is a 14th. Class 2 triple jump. And Jared Cooley of Penny is at 7th after 41.10¾. In the Class 2 girls javelin, Bailey Barnett of South Harrison has gone 125 so far in her preliminaries. That's safely going to get her to 3 more throws, it would appear, at this time. So it looks like she is in and has made the finals. So she'll have 3 more and will try to improve on 125. Aubrey Rimmert of Bell has 140 feet and 5 inches, and that is the mark to beat at this time. 1,600-meter run won by Reagan Meyer of St. Vincent and 502.58 of the Class 1 girls' side. Nora Watkins of Rockport is 8th. Avery Gregg of Gilman City just out of medals at 5:26.37 and is 9th. And Zoe Chambers of Stanbury finished in 12th at 5:51.47 in the Class 2 girls pole vault. Allison Elliott of Plattsburgh has been able to go 9 feet. They're just really getting started with that. For boys, 4 by 100 meters, looks like Worth County has gone 44.73. I think they're still running, so I'll take it back. I guess they're going by heats right now. So they've had two of the three heats. Worth County with the third best time so far at 44.73, and North Harrison is running in, North Harrison ran their first heat in 45.58. They finished sixth, so that might be on the outside end. Worth County was second in their heat at 44.73. Rockport was seventh, and then they have one more heat that is running now. And we'll see if Worth County is able to go ahead and get in. And Class 2 boys, Putnam County, they, by the way, did qualify apparently in their 4x2. They had qualified. In fact, they had won their heat. Then it was taken away. And then I saw there was a disqualification. Then they had them back into the 4x2. But Diego Lopez, Trevin Redinger, Tag Turner, and Corbin Campbell-Johnson, they haven't qualified totally yet, but they are the sixth best time so far that has run, and they were second place within their heat, but they're still figuring those out. But the 4x1 relays that will be upcoming. Now to the Iowa Girls Track and Field Championships, and Mount Airs Girls 4x4 relay not only won their preliminary heat, but they were able to win in 4:02.36, 26th best time run in the state this year. Tatum Friedrich and Larson and Aubrey Shields and Emma Reynolds running 4:02.36. That after Aubrey Shields won the high jump today, and then Emma Reynolds was able to qualify in the 200-meter finals. So Reynolds has already scored in the 400 meters, and she's running in the, well, she's had the, you know, it's either the best or second best time in the 200 meters. And then the 4x4 relay has also qualified with the best time so far at the Iowa Girls Track and Field Championship. Central Decatur did not qualify. Well, they did qualify their shuttle hurdle relay. That was yesterday. They did not qualify in Zoe Quigley did not qualify in the, or did not medal in the high jump from earlier. Central Decatur so far has a second place in the shuttle hurdle relay. Quigley was fifth in the high jump, so was able to get 3 points. And in the 4x1 relay, Central Decatur was at 14, so did not qualify. The 4x2 had been disqualified, and the 4x4 ran 4:13.57, and that was a season best, but they finished 12th overall and did not qualify. That's your update on the Iowa State Championships and the Mischa Track and Field Championships. Another one coming up next hour this time on Regional Radio.

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15: 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Slight chance of thunderstorms this afternoon. Otherwise, cloudy skies expected. High temperatures reach up to 68. Winds out of the southeast, 8 to 15 miles an hour. Slight chance for showers tonight. Lows dip down to about 59. Mainly cloudy skies expected. Daytime highs approaching 74 tomorrow. I'm Staff Meteorologist Derek Height. Currently, it's 65 degrees.
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9: Let's take a look at your closings at our O-Port. July corn up 1 at 463 and a quarter, September up 1 and a quarter at 469 and 3 quarters, December up 1 and a half at 486 and a half. July soybeans up 2 and a quarter at 1196 and a half, August up 1 and a half at 1195, November up 1 at 1187 and 3 quarters. July Chicago wheat down 1 and a quarter at 646 and a quarter, September down 1 and 3 quarters at 659 and a quarter, December down 1 and 3 quarters at 679. June live cattle up 15 cents at 249.30, August up 25 cents at 239.60, October down 22 cents at 230.72. August feeder cattle down 667 at 349.85, September down 647 at 346.90, October down 6 at 343.62. June lean hogs up 62 cents at 95.75, July up 37 cents at 140, August down 15 cents at 107. With this look at your closing settlement report, I'm Kaylin Lair. 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

0: really sad story to report today. Kyle Busch has passed away. NASCAR driver Kyle Busch, 41 years old. After a short hospitalization, news has hit fans, drivers, the whole racing world very, very hard. He was a future Hall of Famer, crazy competitive career, lots of championships. And as we're finding out more information about what happened, we'll share it with you. But what we do know is that he did almost pass out during a racing sim the other day. And that was the kind of first red flag. So very sad.
1: 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Her hard work and dedication has been rewarded and recognized, and the hours of practice the team has put in brings results at this end of the year. Sporting contests bring about wonderful experiences and opportunities for all students. Congratulations to all the students at the Union Star School District.
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10: 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Slight chance of thunderstorms this afternoon. Otherwise, cloudy skies expected. High temperatures reach up to 68. Winds out of the southeast, 8 to 15 miles an hour. Slight chance for showers tonight. Lows dip down to about 59. Mainly cloudy skies expected. Daytime highs approaching 74 tomorrow. I'm Staff Meteorologist Derek Height. Currently, it's 65 degrees.
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1: NBC News Radio. I'm Chris Caraccio. AAA predicts a record number of Americans will be on the go over the Memorial Day holiday weekend. Just over 39 million are expected to drive 50 miles or more despite the high gas prices. Another 3.5 million are expected to fly to their destination for the holiday that marks the unofficial start of summer. Tulsi Gabbard is stepping down as National Intelligence Director effective June 30th. In her resignation letter to President Trump, she said she's stepping down to support her husband as he battles an extremely rare form of bone cancer. She becomes the fourth cabinet member to depart Trump's second administration. Congressman Thomas Massey is dismissing theories of possible voter tampering after he was defeated in the Kentucky GOP primary. In a social media post today, he said he won't be requesting a recount since he accepts the results. The incumbent lawmaker lost the election for Kentucky's 4th District to Trump-backed GOP candidate Ed Gallron. The 911 call connected to legendary NASCAR driver Kyle Busch's death has been released. On Wednesday, the caller reported the 41-year-old was very hot, experiencing breathing problems, and was coughing up blood.
2: I've got an individual that's shortness of breath, very hot, thinks she's going to pass out, and is producing a little bit of blood.
1: The call was made from the GM Charlotte Technical Center in Concord, North Carolina. Busch was driving in a racing simulator when reports say he suddenly collapsed. Yesterday, the Busch family posted that he was hospitalized with a severe illness after he was abruptly pulled from the Coca-Cola 600 race at Charlotte Motor Speedway. The family then announced his death later in the day. No cause of death has been reported. Busch is survived by his wife and two children. He had 63 Cup Series wins and won the 2015 and 2019 series titles. And in the NBA, tonight's Game 3, the Western Conference Finals, which has now shifted to San Antonio. The defending champion Thunder and Spurs are tied up one game apiece. I'm Chris Caraggio, NBC News Radio.
3: Let's take a look at your closings at our O-Port. July corn up 1 at 463 and a quarter, September up 1 and a quarter at 469 and 3 quarters, December up 1 and a half at 486 and a half. July soybeans up 2 and a quarter at 1196 and a half, August up 1 and a half at 1195, November up 1 at 1187 and 3 quarters. July Chicago wheat down 1 and a quarter at 646 and a quarter, September down 1 and 3 quarters at 659 and a quarter, December down 1 and 3 quarters at 679. June live cattle up 15 cents at 249.30, August up 25 cents at 239.60, October down 22 cents at 230.72. August feeder cattle down 667 at 349.85, September down 647 at 346.90, October down 6 at 343.62. June lean hogs up 62 cents at 95.75, July up 37 cents at 140, August down 15 cents at 100.07. With this look at your closing settlement report, I'm Kaylin Lair. On TFN, the Farm Net.
4: 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All right, let's get you the update now. Girls 1600 meter run, we told you that earlier. Nora Watkins of Rockport was 8th, 5:26.10. Winning time 5:02.58 from Reagan Meyer of St. Vincent. Avery Gregg of Gilman City right behind Watkins, but that puts her 9th and was not able to medal. 4x1 relay qualifications. Knox County is number one among the qualifying heats. Ward County was behind Knox County, but finished with the third best qualifying time behind Knox County and Hayti. And they are the only team to qualify in the 4x1 from the region. North Harrison was 12th, Rockport was 14th. In the 4x1 for Class 2, Putnam County goes 6th, so they're able to qualify in 43.70. North Platte and West Platte qualified also out of the KCI. In the 4x1 relay for girls, it's a Section 4 sweep, at least among the qualifying times. St. Joseph Christian, Princeton, Albany, Worth County, 1, 2, 3, and 4, and all qualify for the finals. All running in the middle lanes then tomorrow in the final 4x2 relay for class 1 or class 2 girls, and their KCI is at the top of the three of the top four qualifying times. Penny one, Mid-Buchanan two, North Platte is at number four, and West Platte's in the field. They are at number eight. In the 4x1 girls relay, Maryville fifth to go ahead and qualify. In the boys 4x1 relay, well, we gave you the boys 4x1, then the 4x400 meter dash for the class 1 boys. Camden Griffith, 50.14, best qualifying time. Creighton Roop of Mound City, Jude Archer of Northeast Nottoway are 3 and 4, respectively. And then Easton Matthews of DeKalb finishes 11th, but was not able to qualify. But Griffith, who actually went behind Roop, but they ran sub-50 in the sectional final. They will be meeting in the final. Brody Best of Wellington Napoleon also there as well. In the class 2 4x1, or in the class 2 400 meters, Riley Waters of Tipton wins 49.82. And in the class 3 400 meters, looks like Ethan Ross of Centralia top time 47.69. 400 meter girls will include Kennedy Epperly and Maddox Epperly in class 1. And let's see, I think they are running that now. It's be behind schedule, but they are running that. Boltwell, Kennedy Epperly has run a 1 minute .10 seconds. That should qualify. That was second in her heat, but she runs just over 1 minute. Bo Bocamp of Clopton wins in 59.40. And we will see what the results are now for Maddox Epperly with that to race that is coming up, or I don't know if we can stay on long enough to go ahead and get that race in, or you know, I'm not sure where they're at in terms of where that race is at right now. But 300 hurdle qualification still to go, as well as the 800 meter run for girls, the 200 meter qualification for classes 1, 2, and 3, the 3200 meter runs for classes 1 through 3 boys, and the 4x400 meter relays are still to go at the Mischa Track and Field Championships on this quarter, on this qualifying day. All right, so we think the Maddox Epperly, or the Kennedy Epperly, is probably in. We'll see what Maddox Epperly is going to do. She's running in lane number 3. We'll have another report coming up for you later on regional radio.
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12: 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Slight chance of thunderstorms this afternoon. Otherwise, cloudy skies expected. High temperatures reach up to 68. Winds out of the southeast, 8 to 15 miles an hour. Slight chance of rain showers tonight. Lows dip down to about 59. Mainly cloudy skies expected. Tomorrow, daytime highs approaching 74. I'm staff meteorologist Derek Height. Currently, it's 64 degrees.
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6: Let's take a look at your closings at our O-Port. July corn up 1 at 463 and a quarter, September up 1 and a quarter at 469 and 3 quarters, December up 1 and a half at 486 and a half. July soybeans up 2 and a quarter at 1196 and a half, August up 1 and a half at 1195, November up 1 at 1187 and 3 quarters. July Chicago wheat down 1 and a quarter at 646 and a quarter, September down 1 and 3 quarters at 659 and a quarter, December down 1 and 3 quarters at 679. June live cattle up 15 cents at 249.30, August up 25 cents at 239.60, October down 22 cents at 230.72. August feeder cattle down 667 at 349.85, September down 647 at 346.90, October down 6 at 343.62. June lean hogs up 62 cents at 95.75, July up 37 cents at 140, August down 15 cents at 100.07. With this look at your closing settlement report, I'm Kaylin Lair on TFN, the Farm Net.
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2: 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Yeah.

0: I got better, Morgan Wallen. I was really devastated to see this story. Kyle Busch has died. It's a tough one for NASCAR fans, man. 41 years old. And basically after a very short hospitalization, the news hit hard and fast. Fans, drivers, the whole racing world said that he'd got checked into the hospital with an undisclosed illness. Obviously, future Hall of Famer, crazy competitive career, lots of championships, a rowdy following, and his family and friends, of course, our thoughts and prayers are with you, man. That's really awful to hear. I'm sure we'll be finding out more about this in the coming days, and as we find out more, we'll pass it on to you. What we do know is that he was in a simulator a few days ago, and he collapsed, so that's part of the thing that like led to his hospitalization.
1: 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Slight chance of thunderstorms this afternoon. Otherwise, cloudy skies expected. High temperatures reach up to 68. Winds out of the southeast, 8 to 15 miles an hour. Slight chance of rain showers tonight. Lows dip down to about 59. Mainly cloudy skies expected. Tomorrow, daytime highs approaching 74. I'm staff meteorologist Derek Height. Currently, it's 64 degrees.
2: Hey y'all, it's Zach John King, and this is my new song, Get to Drinking. The story behind Get to Drinking is about a relationship that I had in the past that after a few Jack and Cokes, I started to paint it with rose-colored glasses, started to act like it wasn't my fault for letting things get so bad. I think everybody feels that way at some point in a relationship. It's a song that covers a sad topic with really upbeat and fun music.

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1: NBC News Radio. I'm Chris Caraccio.
2: The Memorial Day travel rush is on, and it's expected to be one for the record books. AAA projects 45 million Americans will travel at least 50 miles from home between now and Monday. Out of that total, 39.1 million are expected to drive, even as AAA reports the national average for a gallon of regular is sitting at $4.55 a gallon heading into the long weekend. President Trump is in a New York suburb talking up the economy and supporting a local candidate. He told a crowd at Rockland Community College that Democrats are taking all of their money and forcing the top earners to leave New York due to higher taxes.
3: New York can never be the same if it's losing its tax base, and the people that pay 85% of the taxes are leaving.
2: The president also said New York is full of illegal immigrants and made a pitch for his voter ID measure, the Save America Act. He also pledged his support to the Republican candidate for governor, Bruce Blakeman, and Republican Congressman Mike Lawler. Wall Street is closing higher to cap a winning week. Stocks rallied with the Dow Jones Industrial Average climbing to an all-time high as Treasury yields eased. Markets will commemorate Memorial Day and remain closed on Monday. At the closing bell, the Dow gained 294 points to 50,579. The S&P 500 added 27 points and the NASDAQ gained 50 points. The human smuggling case against Kilmar Abrego Garcia has been dismissed. A federal judge today granted his motion for vindictive prosecution. Abrego Garcia was deported last year to El Salvador after the Trump administration claimed he was a member of the gang MS-13, which he denied. He was brought back to the U.S. later in the year to face charges in Tennessee for human smuggling and was released from ICE detention as he waited for trial. And Tulsi Gabbard says her husband's cancer diagnosis is forcing her to resign from her role as director of national intelligence. In a post, Gabbard said her husband has a rare form of bone cancer and she must step away to support him. I'm Chris Caraccio, NBC News Radio.
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5: All right, let's go over what we have so far. We are into the qualifications of the 300 hurdles, or just past the qualification of the 300 hurdles. We left you with the qualification of the 400 meters, and Kennedy and Maddox Epperly of Albany were both able to get in. Kennedy Epperly, 1 minute, 0.1 seconds. That was good enough for a third-place qualify, and Maddox Epperly went 1 minute, 0.78 seconds, and that was fifth. Overall, as far as the qualification times were concerned, both those get in. Those two ran in different heats, and I'm not sure if that's been done even this year. But anyway, that's how the Class 1 qualification went. 300 hurdle qualification, Cooper Mooney of King City was able to qualify. He ran 41.84, sixth place qualifier in the 300 hurdles. Lucas Frisch of Ward County was not able to qualify. He went ninth. He did qualify in the 110s, but he did not qualify in the 300 hurdles. And in the other qualifications, in Class 1 girls, Elmira Korth, 45.52, able to qualify easily, and Lena Gillenwater of Mound City qualified in Class 1 girls. And Elise Dudek of Mound City was able to qualify, qualifying 8th in that girls race. In the Class 2 girls, Amber Riley of South Harrison was able to qualify, it looks like. She had the 8th best qualifying time. They may have to confirm that, but she had the 8th best qualifying time at 42.41. I don't know if that's necessarily official at this point, but it appears that she has gone ahead and qualified in the 300 hurdles. Some of the other field events in the high jump, Chloe Speary has been able to get by 1.5 meters, along with Annabelle Gardner. and Sophie Bierman and Annie Martin. So those are the top four from Section 4. There are plenty that are, well, let's see, there are, I guess, seven that are remaining. So all four of those are going to medal. And so far, those four are the cleanest. Annie Martin has just missed at 155, but the others still to jump at 155 in the Class 1 girls high jump event. The Class 2 long jump is just getting underway. Class 2 boys discus is also getting underway as well. And more reports are going to be coming up for you later. We'll try to have one next hour for you on Regional Radio.
6: Let's take a look at your closings at our O-Port. July corn up 1 at 463 and a quarter, September up 1 and a quarter at 469 and 3 quarters, December up 1 and a half at 486 and a half. July soybeans up 2 and a quarter at 1196 and a half, August up 1 and a half at 1195, November up 1 at 1187 and 3 quarters. July Chicago wheat down 1 and a quarter at 646 and a quarter, September down 1 and 3 quarters at 659 and a quarter, December down 1 and 3 quarters at 679. June live cattle up 15 cents at 249.30, August up 25 cents at 239.60, October down 22 cents at 230.72. August feeder cattle down 667 at 349.85, September down 647 at 346.90, October down 6 at 343.62. June lean hogs up 62 cents at 95.75, July up 37 cents at 140, August down 15 cents at 100.07. With this look at your closing settlement report, I'm Kaylin Lair on TFN, the Farm Net.
7: Regarding the case of country music versus any other music on the radio, we, the judge and jury, find that those other stations are guilty of not playing good music. Yeah. Case dismissed. 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
14: 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Cloudy skies with a few peaks of sun this afternoon with highs around 68. Winds out of the southeast, 8 to 15 miles an hour. Mainly cloudy skies expected again tonight. Slight chance for showers. Lows dip down to about 59. Sunshine mixed with clouds at times tomorrow. High temperatures reach up to 74. I'm Staff Meteorologist Derek Height. Currently, it's 68 degrees.
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0: know.
1: Hate How You Look, that is Josh Ross. Well, when it comes to earthing, it's a practice of putting your bare feet in direct contact with the ground. 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I think this is one of the reasons why in the movie Die Hard, he was told to, take your shoes off and make like knots with your toes on carpet. Probably some of the same stuff.
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12: Let's take a look at your closings at our O-Port. July corn up 1 at 463 and a quarter. September up 1 and a quarter at 469 and 3 quarters. December up 1 and a half at 486 and a half. July soybeans up 2 and a quarter at 1196 and a half. August up 1 and a half at 1195. November up 1 at 1187 and 3 quarters. July Chicago wheat down 1 and a quarter at 646 and a quarter. September down 1 and 3 quarters at 659 and a quarter. December down 1 and 3 quarters at 679. June live cattle up 15 cents at 249.30, August up 25 cents at 239.60, October down 22 cents at 230.72. August feeder cattle down 667 at 349.85, September down 647 at 346.90, October down 6 at 343.62. June lean hogs up 62 cents at 95.75, July up 37 cents at 140, August down 15 cents at 100.07. With this look at your closing settlement report, I'm Kaylin Lair. 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

0: just in case. That's Morgan Wallen. Need motivation to exercise? How about money? People who exercise 3 or more times a week earn nearly 10% more than those who do not. Staying active improves your brain function, your mood, increases your energy, which adds to your productivity. Nice. All good things that most people want to have in their life. For me, I'm like one of those people who are like, if I'm not productive and useful, like I'm not a happy person.
1: 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Cloudy skies with a few peaks of sun this afternoon with highs around 68. Winds out of the southeast, 8 to 15 miles an hour. Mainly cloudy skies expected again tonight. Slight chance for showers. Lows dip down to about 59. Sunshine mixed with clouds at times tomorrow. High temperatures reach up to 74. I'm staff meteorologist Derek Height. Currently, it's 68 degrees.

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2: NBC News Radio, I'm Jim Roop. We are headfirst into the Memorial Day weekend getaway, and according to AAA, higher prices are pushing many families to stay closer to home this year.
3: A Deloitte travel survey finds nearly half of U.S. travelers now prefer local leisure, day trips, backyard barbecues, and just short drives to state parks or lakes. Economists say this shift is driven by what they call vacation inflation, with hotel rates and dining costs still elevated. But despite the squeeze, Americans are not giving up on the holiday. Some are just celebrating it in a simpler, more affordable way. I'm Monica Nelson.
2: Bad weather's hampering some of the attempts to get out of town for the holiday weekend. NBC's Bill Cairns reports rain in the Mid-Atlantic and Northeast.
4: We'll call it annoying rain, especially if you have to drive in it with the windshield wipers from Philadelphia to Baltimore into Washington, D.C. And get used to it. This is going to be with us pretty much right through Saturday and for at least the first half of Sunday, too.
2: In the West, sunny and nice. Director of National Intelligence Tulsi Gabbard is stepping down from her position next month. In a post, Gabbard says her husband has been recently diagnosed with a rare form of bone cancer and she must step away to support him. She goes on to say that she is eternally grateful for the trust given to her by the American people, and she's shared her resignation letter with President Trump. Meantime, the president made a stop in a New York suburb today, talking up the economy and supporting local candidates. Trump telling a crowd at Rockland County Community College that Democrats are forcing the top earners to leave the state due to higher taxes. The president said New York is full of illegal immigrants and made a pitch for his voter ID measure, the Save America Act.
5: Think of it. Voter ID, proof of citizenship, and mail-in ballots are gone except if you need it.
2: He also pledged his support to the Republican candidate for governor, Bruce Blakeman, and Republican Congressman Mike Lawler. Jim Roop, NBC News Radio.
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7: And we thank you for joining us for a news check on Regional Radio. Iowa Governor Kim Reynolds has issued a disaster proclamation for Ringgold County and 4 other counties in response to the severe weather that took place on May 15th and continuing. The governor's proclamation allows state resources to be used to respond and recover from the effects of the severe weather, and it also activates the Iowa Assistance, the Individual Assistance Grant Program, and the Disaster Case Advocacy Program for the units or the counties. The proclamation's effective immediately and remains in effect for 30 days unless it's terminated or extended. The Iowa Individual Assistance Grant Program provides grants up to $7,000 for households with incomes up to 200% of the federal poverty level. Grants are available for home or car repairs, replacement of personal property or food, and temporary housing expenses. Original receipts are going to be required for those seeking reimbursement of the actual expenses that are related to the storm recovery. The Disaster Case Advocacy Program addresses serious needs related to disaster-related hardship. And disaster case advocates work with clients also to create a disaster recovery plan to provide guidance. There are no income eligibility requirements for the program. It closes 180 days from the date of the governor's proclamation. Harrison County held their law day on Wednesday for associate court. 43-year-old J. Lee Thomas of Bethany pleaded guilty to counts of no valid license and received 1 year in jail, pleaded guilty to misdemeanor domestic assault and received 1 year in jail, and pleaded guilty to felony operating a vehicle on a highway without a valid license, third and subsequent offense, and received 4 years in the Department of Corrections. 22-year-old Danny Boy Manier of Bethany is accused of operating a vehicle without a owner's consent, possession of fentanyl on the premises of the Harrison County Jail. The bond set at $250,000 originally and was unchanged. The next court appearance is June 25th. 43-year-old Justin Begley of Canesville pleaded guilty to 3 counts of animal neglect and abandonment in Harrison County after he was charged when Harrison County law enforcement found dogs living in deplorable living conditions at a residence in Canesville. He was sentenced to 30 days in confinement for each count. He'll be receiving credit for time served. And Detroit Cruz Linthicum about the probation revoked tied to an operation with a motor vehicle charge. A 180-day sentence will be imposed. Law day from Thursday, Shasaw's 42-year-old David Timothy Shedd of Sharpsburg, Maryland, getting probation extended for charges dating back to 2021 that included second-degree assault, special victim, tampering with a motor vehicle, and resisting with arrest stemming back to an incident in May of 2021 with the Highway Patrol. 57-year-old Jonathan Oscar Strange pleaded not guilty to felony non-support and received a suspended sentence of 5 years probation, ordered to pay $350 in monthly payments. 42-year-old Elizabeth Perkins of Bethany pleaded guilty to Class D assault and had received a suspended imposition of a sentence to 5 years probation. 48-year-old Stephen D. Elliott of Trenton received a suspended imposition of a sentence for a felony charge of driving while revoked, operating a vehicle in a careless and imprudent manner, and a misdemeanor of failing to maintain financial responsibility. And 24-year-old Tate and Reed Fernandez of Bethany pleaded guilty to two counts of operating a vehicle without a license. It'll pay $300 for each count to the Law Enforcement Restitution Fund and received a suspended imposition of sentence and a 5 years probation. Whether you planned an early start today or making plans for the Memorial Day Monday, what might be any weather concerns for the holiday period nationally? Rod Bain with more.
8: Travel plans for the Memorial Day weekend? USDA meteorologist Brad Rippey provides the outlook for travel across the country.
9: It looks like a pretty cut and dried forecast for many parts of the country. Unfortunately, that includes quite a bit of rain if you are in the south, the east, or the lower Midwest.
8: With New England being immune to rain showers on Friday, moving into Saturday and Sunday,
9: we are looking at a shift, as in the upper Midwest is going to dry out nicely and there will be a warming trend.
8: Yet precipitation remains predominant in much of the eastern half of the U.S. through Memorial Day Monday. A new disturbance is expected Monday in the Pacific Northwest. For the rest of the nation,
9: dry. And then the other key thing to watch for Memorial Day weekend is this warming trend,
8: with western warmth and dryness expanding into the northern plains. I'm Rod Bain reporting for the U.S. Department of Agriculture in Washington, D.C.
7: In Erie, funeral notices, a graveside service for 63-year-old Guilford resident Kip Raymond Kelso will be between 1 and 2 this afternoon. Weatherman Cemetery in Guilford, Bram Funeral Home, is in charge of the arrangements. Memorial graveside services and interment for Roy Gilmore will be at 11 o'clock Saturday at the Bethel Cemetery of Mercer County. Memorials can be made to the Bethel Church in care of the Robertson Funeral Home of Bethany. Celebration of life for 80-year-old Gloria Parshall Leitner will be at 11 o'clock until 2 Saturday at the Little Red Schoolhouse in Claremont. Memorial contributions are suggested to the Fairfax Community Hospital or the Quipman Cemetery. Price Funeral Home is in charge of the arrangements. Funeral services for 69-year-old Bethany resident Jack Doobie will be at 3 o'clock Saturday at the Stith Funeral Home. The family to receive friends between 1 and 3 Saturday at the Stith Funeral Home in Gallatin. Burial follows in the Merriam Cemetery at Bethany. Memorials are suggested to the Missouri Heritage Hunting Federation. In care of the funeral home, arrangements are entrusted to the care of the direction of the Stith Funeral Home in Gallatin. Celebration of life for 76-year-old Danny Ray Dale will be at 10:30 on Tuesday at the New Salem Cemetery of Davis City. A memorial fund's been established in his name for his family to be decided later. Armstrong Funeral Home is in charge of the arrangements. Memorial Mass for 95-year-old John Gerald Jerry Schieber will be at 10 o'clock Wednesday at the St. Columba Catholic Church. Burial will be in the St. Columba Cemetery. Military honors with the Tri-C American Legion Post 464 following the Memorial Mass. Parish Rosary will be at 6 o'clock on Tuesday at the St. Columba Church. The family to receive friends following the Rosary until 7:30. Bram Funeral Home in charge of the arrangements. Service for 85-year-old Theanna Simpson will be at 11 o'clock Wednesday at the Armstrong Funeral Home of Mount Air. Open visitation 3 until 8 on Tuesday at the Armstrong Funeral Home of Mount Air. Visitation with a family present between 10 and 11 Wednesday at the Armstrong Funeral Home of Mount Air. Memorial service for 80-year-old Maryville resident Michael Dan O'Neill will be at 11:15 Friday, May 29th at the First United Methodist Church of Maryville under the direction of the Price Funeral Home. Family to receive friends between 10:30 and 11:15 to the church. Celebration of life and interment for 94-year-old Mercer resident Patricia Ann Pat Clark will be at a later time. Online condolences could be left at robertsonfuneralhome.com. The family of 62-year-old Kansas City resident Oscar L. Odell will hold a memorial service at a later date. The body's been cremated under the direction of the Robertson Funeral Home. Online condolences could be left at robertsonfuneralhome.com.
10: 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Cloudy skies with a few peaks of sun this afternoon with highs around 68. Winds out of the southeast, 8 to 15 miles an hour. Mainly cloudy skies expected again tonight. Slight chance for showers. Lows dip down to about 59. Sunshine mixed with clouds at times tomorrow. High temperatures reach up to 74. I'm staff meteorologist Derek Height. Currently, it's 68 degrees.
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11: Let's go ahead and get you updated now with some of the results that we have as they begin to wind down. We still got a little over an hour left of the track meet, at least the events that are on the track. It'll be the qualification. Now we'll get through the three 3,200 meter runs, and then they'll get through the qualification of all the 4x4s, and there will be six of those. And of course, and thus that will be a total of six different 4x4 races, so that'll take some time as well. But to go back to the 400 meters, the Maysville's Parker Sollers, the senior, was able to qualify there, 50.49, didn't get that one into the last report. He also had qualified in the 200 that we will go over in a moment. Qualification from the 300 hurdles we gave you earlier, and it was Cooper Mooney of King City that was able to qualify. He was sixth at 41.84. And then Lucas Frisch of Ward County went 42.15, and he was ninth. He was not able to qualify. Sadler Vial of Maryville also did not qualify in the Class 3.

0: 300 hurdles. He was 10th overall after he did qualify earlier in the 110 high hurdles. The other results then out of that late set of field events, last two boys, discus, Troy Edwards of Jefferson Festus was able to win at 176.5. And Craig Coffey of South Harrison was able to get fourth, though, at 147.5. So Craig Coffey is able to medal for South Harrison in the discus today. Class one girls, and also in the, I don't know if we had, we did not tell you about the, I don't believe we had the high jump last time either, and I'll have to pull up the high jump because there were four out of five of the top finishers out of the region in the high jump event. And Annabelle Gardner of Hattiesburg was also able to qualify, or she was able to medal fifth place in the long jump earlier, and she was also in the half high jump. Chloe Sperry, though, of Gilman City won. Chloe Sperry goes 167 to win it, or that's 5.5 and change. So she wins. Annabelle Gardner goes second at 5.1. Mallory Griffin of North Shelby is third. Sophie Bierman of Mount City is sectional four jumper. She goes fourth place. And Annie Martin of Princeton is sectional four jumper. She goes fifth place at the 4.11. So four of the top five in sectional four medal within the top five medals at the Michigan Track and Field Championships. Class one girls shot put is still taking place. Maggie Osborne of Mound City is in third place right now, and Kimley Lair of Rockport finished 14th. Elena Evans of Stanbury finished in 15th place. The Class 3 girls javelin was won by Kiana Lammel of Oak Grove. All right, the other events then on the track girls in Class 1, 800 meters, won by Reagan Meyer of St. Vincent. Avery Gregg of Gilman City goes fourth at 2:26.03. So she's able to pick up another medal for Gilman City, and Gilman City looks like they will be in. Gilman City's going to have not only a few medals, but they're going to have some points out of this track and field championship after winning the high jump and what Avery Gregg was able to do in the 800 meters. Class 2 girls, Farrah Williams of North Platte was able to win in 2:16.35. The qualification to the 200 meters, Lane Graham of North Harrison is able to go 6th to qualify 23:01. And Class 2 boys, in the Class 2 boys in the 200 meters, Parker Sollers was able to get the last qualification spot in 22:59, but he is able to qualify. And they have completed the, well, I think they've completed the boys' 3,200 meter run as well. And in the 3,200 meter run, Parker Evans of Stanbury has finished in 11th place in the 3,200 meter run, so he is not able to medal, but he does end up going 10:20.26. William Twist of Thomas Jefferson Independent goes 9:34.02 to win that. North Andrews Maverick Seibert is 13th at 10:34.31. So that's where we are at the Michigan Track and Field Championships, the Class 2 boys 3,200 meters and Class 3 boys 3,200 meters ongoing now. Then we'll be into the qualifications in the 4x4. And, of course, we'll have another day tomorrow in the field events and in the field events and in the on the track. Thomas Jefferson leads Class 1 boys now with a total of 22 points. Mound City has 10 points so far, and we will have more reports coming up for you tomorrow at the Michigan Track and Field Championships in Jefferson City.
1: Let's let's take a look at your closing set on report. July corn up 1 at 463 and a quarter, September up 1 and a quarter at 469 and 3 quarters, December up 1 and a half at 486 and a half. July soybeans up 2 and a quarter at 1196 and a half, August up 1 and a half at 1195, November up 1 at 1187 and 3 quarters. July Chicago wheat down 1 and a quarter at 646 and a quarter, September down 1 and 3 quarters at 659 and a quarter, December down 1 and 3 quarters at 679. June live cattle up 15 cents at 249.30, August up 25 cents at 239.60, October down 22 cents at 230.72. August feeder cattle down 667 at 349.85, September down 647 at 346.90, October down 6 at 343.62. June lean hogs up 62 cents at 95.75, July up 37 cents at 140, August down 15 cents at 107. With this look at your closing settlement report, I'm Kaylin Lair on TFN, the Farm Net.

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0: 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Cloudy skies with a few peaks of sun this afternoon with highs around 68. Winds out of the southeast, 8 to 15 miles an hour. Mainly cloudy skies expected again tonight. Slight chance for showers. Lows dip down to about 59. Sunshine mixed with clouds at times tomorrow. High temperatures reach up to 74. I'm staff meteorologist Derek Height. Right now, 68.
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12: Here's a look at your weather forecast powered by Weatherology.com. Cloudy skies with a few peaks of sun this afternoon with highs around 68. Winds out of the southeast, 8 to 15 miles an hour. Mainly cloudy skies expected again tonight. Slight chance for showers. Lows dip down to about 59. Sunshine mixed with clouds at times. Tomorrow, high temperatures reach up to 74. I'm staff meteorologist Derek Height. Right now, 68.
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1: NBC News Radio, I'm Jim Roop. The Memorial Day travel crush is on. It's expected to be one for the record books. AAA projecting 45 million Americans traveling at least 50 miles from home between now and Monday. 39.1 million expected to drive. NBC's Bill Karens reporting, for those in the eastern U.S., that drive could be tricky and destinations soggy with lots of rain.
2: A lot of vacation locations losing money, the beaches, the mountains, you name it, everywhere pretty much east of the Mississippi. So we only have a couple flood watches that are up. So we're not like talking about like, you know, property being ruined, but we are going to be watching a lot of people's weekends washed out.
1: AAA reports the national average for a gallon of regular unleaded gas sitting at $4.55 heading into the long weekend, which leads us to this, a sobering report that says Americans have paid about $45 billion in extra fuel costs since the start of the Iran war. Researchers at Brown University say the soaring gas and diesel prices were triggered by the disruption of global oil supplies and the blockade of the Strait of Hormuz. Tulsi Gabbard says her husband's cancer diagnosis is forcing her to resign from her role as Director of National Intelligence. In a post, she says her husband has a rare form of bone cancer and she has to step away to support him. Gabbard's last day will be June 30th. Another batch of UFO files has been released by the Pentagon. The latest drop includes over 50 videos and documents that were previously classified. One of the videos shows an F-16 jet shooting down an unidentified flying object over Lake Huron in Michigan in February of 2023. The files were released by order of President Trump, with his latest batch following one that dropped May 8th. In a statement, Secretary of War Pete Hegseth says it's time the American people see it for themselves. Jim Roop, NBC News Radio.
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14: Here's a look at your weather forecast powered by Weatherology.com. Mainly cloudy skies expected tonight with a slight chance of rain showers. Lows dip down to about 59. Southeasterly winds 5 to 10 miles an hour. Sunshine mixed with clouds at times tomorrow. Daytime highs approaching 74. Lows dip down to about 51 tomorrow night, partly cloudy. I'm staff meteorologist Derek Height. Right now, 66.
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1: Northwest Missouri's KAAN.

0: Latest from John Morgan. That's called Kid Myself. Well, do you have no life outside of the office? Here are some clues. Work is your entire personality and every conversation is about your job. You treat work like it's your family and you take everything personally, thinking that rest is some sort of sign of weakness. Let's not do this. Let's not live life this way. Remember, all these generations that have seen how workaholics are, we're all starting to change, man. We're starting to look at each other going like, man, I just want to live life and love.
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10: 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Mainly cloudy skies expected tonight with a slight chance of rain showers. Lows dip down to about 59. Southeasterly winds 5 to 10 miles an hour. Sunshine mixed with clouds at times tomorrow. Daytime highs approaching 74. Lows dip down to about 51 tomorrow night, partly cloudy. I'm staff meteorologist Derek Height. Right now, 66.
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1: NBC News Radio, I'm Jim Roop. The busy Memorial Day travel period's underway. Despite high gas prices, AAA projecting 45 million Americans traveling at least 50 miles from their home. Out of that total, just under 40 million expected to drive, while just under 4 million are expected to fly to their destinations. Director of National Intelligence Tulsi Gabbard will be stepping down from her position next month. At a post, she says her husband has been recently diagnosed with a rare form of bone cancer and she must step away to support him. NBC's Jonathan Allen reports Aaron Lucas, the deputy director, will step in the interim.
2: Because it would be very difficult for the president to get through any nominee for this job in the middle of a war that many in Congress don't want to see fought. It'd be difficult to get that person confirmed. Lucas has been the principal deputy for Tulsi Gabbard, has long experience in the intelligence community.
1: In her post, Gabbard goes on to say she's eternally grateful for the trust given to her by the American people. SpaceX has launched this massive